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12: It's not even that far.
13: I know my body. I can drive.
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0: It's warm and the Deschutes River is calling your name. This summer, Bend Park and Rec needs you to skip bridge jumping. Alone or with friends, it's dangerous and illegal. It's not a rite of passage, parents. This is another chance for a life lesson. Heavy debris from Bend's logging days and jagged rocks are just below the surface, constantly shifting. A danger that wasn't there yesterday may be there today. Don't risk a fine, a park exclusion, or even your life. It's not worth it. Enjoy the river on a tube, paddleboard, or a plunge from the banks.
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uplifting and inspiring.

The gorgeous. Hey, it's Kendra. Looking forward to hanging out with you tonight on this 4th of July. What you doing? You getting ready for some fireworks? Ooh, I love it. Well, I'm going to hang out with you while you're watching the spectacular birthday celebration of America. So proud to be an American.

It's Kendra. Because I love to ask you a question each day, I like to give you something to think about. Here's your question for today, okay? If you had a choice and you could eat comfort food for the rest of your life or gourmet food for the rest of your life, which one would you choose? Comfort food, whatever that may mean for you, or gourmet food, whatever that may mean for you. What would you choose? They asked a bunch of people. 70% said gourmet food. I'm lying. They said comfort food. 70% said comfort food. Which would you choose? Immediately, my first answer was gourmet food. I don't know why. I don't know why. And then I was like, wait, for the rest of my life, and what would I consider my comfort food? Which pizza would be right up there. It's my favorite food. Pizza. I could eat pizza every day. I have eaten pizza every day because I own some pizza restaurants. Don't judge me in my younger days. So I don't know. I think I'm going to switch my answer from gourmet food to comfort food. Yep. Officially, it's comfort food. How about you?

0: It's Kendra. I found the coolest website today. It's called bornhere.app. Okay. If you go to it, it'll tell you everything about the day that you were born. I mean, I'm talking about the weather, what the temperature was. It was partly cloudy in 101 the day that I was born, what the moon was doing. It tells you the song that was number one. Mine was Carole King's I Feel the Earth Move. It tells you how many days that you've already been on the earth, how many full moons you've witnessed, how many heartbeats approximately that you've had. I know! It's so cool! I love it. So if you want to check it out, you can put it in. It's free. You can check it out at bornhere.app.
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0: It's Kendra with completely random and useless information for your 4th of July night. Did you know that Volkswagen also makes sausages in Germany, and they sell way more sausages than they do cars, which actually makes logical sense on that because more people are going to be buying sausages than cars on that. But, you know, I didn't know that they made both of those. In Finland, if you earn a PhD, not only do you get a diploma, but you get a sword. You get a sword. Is it engraved? I want some more details about that. And finally, did you know TASER is an acronym? Yeah, it stands for Thomas A. Swift's Electric Rifle. Tom Swift is a fictional character from a line of kids' science fiction books who was a technological genius. And so that's what TASER stands for. I had no idea. So random. Oh, so useless. You're welcome.
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3: You've played it cool and I played it dumb. 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

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Hope you're having a wonderful 4th of July. Here's the Kid Laroi and Justin Bieber.

0: hear the same.
1: It's Kendra. Now, the Guinness World Records shared a bunch of records that no one's attempted yet. And so I picked four of these to tell you just in case you want to go for it. Nobody's ever attempted these records, so you have a chance of being, of getting it, okay? One of them that I chose was the most high fives in 30 seconds. I would go for that one. The most high fives in 30 seconds to yourself, to another person. I'm assuming to another person. Another one was the most anchovies eaten in 1 minute. Personally, I'm going to pass on that one because yuck. But if you like anchovies, you could go for that one. Another one was the fastest 10-meter sprint while holding a balloon between your knees. Oh my goodness. I can't even imagine on that one. And then finally, the last one I picked, because there's 70 of these. Okay. The last one was the longest duration to balance a spoon on your nose. I find it hard to believe no one's ever went for that. It just seems like that would be one that somebody would go for. So there's a few of them, but you can look up the other 70 on Google if you want to see if any of the others stand out to you and you're, you know, looking to get a Guinness World Record. Go for it, I say. Go for it.

0: you coming in or what?
1: I just saw this on a Facebook post. And so I want to do it. And then I want you to do it too. Okay. So here's what it says. If you died today and the last text message you received was printed on your headstone, what would it say? So I'm going to get my phone right now. All right. Let me open it. Code. No, I'm not telling you what my code is. All right. My last text message says, get eggs on the way home. Oh, it's so inspirational. Putting that on my headstone. Here lies Kendra. Get eggs on the way home. Seems legit.
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0: It's Kendra. I'm so confused by the results of this survey. So here was the question they asked. What do you normally wear to bed? So people said, you know, what you would expect. 31% said pajamas. 30% said their undies. Here was the part I feel confused about. 14%, which seems like a very large number. 14% said that they wear whatever they wore that day to bed. What? Whatever you wore that day? Like your day clothes? You went to bed in your day clothes. This is not computing for me. And 14% of people said that. I was very, very surprised. Like, I can understand it was like 2% or something like that, but 14% of people wear whatever they wore that day. Also, they get into their bed in their clothes they wore out into the world. I just don't know what to think about it. What are your thoughts?
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It's Kendra. According to a recent study, a study, they found the most stressful vacation destination in the entire world is Paris, France. Man, I don't know if I'm surprised by that or not. Like, I've seen some videos in the last few months of Paris, and it seems like it's gone like downhill big time. A little scary. It used to be on my bucket list of places that I wanted to go since I was like in my 20s. But in the last 10 years, I've taken it off of there. I just don't have the desire to go there anymore. No, see, I've been proven right. The most stressful vacation destination, Paris, France. Maybe it's stressful. Maybe because there's so many people. The most stressful vacation destination in the United States, Los Angeles. Yep. Been there. Was I stressed? A little, because my husband was having surgery to have a brain tumor removed. So that could have been why on my part. But, you know, why everyone else feels like Los Angeles is stressful, I don't know.

0: 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That is unreal.
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0: It's Kendra. So I am of the age that I have to wear reading glasses, and I have to have several different levels of reading glasses. Like, it's so annoying. Like, if I'm going to look at my computer, I've got to have this level. And if I'm going to look at my phone, I have to have this level. And I'm just annoyed by it. So I was like, I'm going to try these contacts. Like, I know several people who are doing it where you just have like one contact in one eye. And so one eye sees far, and then that one eye with the contact will see near. And I was like, this is going to be the solution. It's going to be the solution. So I get fitted for them, and the eye doctor's like, hey, there's like a very small percentage of people that cannot wear these. Like, it makes them sick to their stomach, blah, blah, blah. Well, I guess you can see where I'm going with this. I'm in the very small percentage who cannot wear them. I'm super bummed about it. Super bummed about it. So I guess I'll just be carrying these readers around for the rest of my life. Do you wear those? Did you have any issues? Is it just me? Am I the only one that you know that had issues?
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5: Oregon, this is our home. 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But one careless spark could take all of this away. Whether you're at home, at play, or on the job, the power and responsibility of wildfire is in your hands. Please, keep Oregon green.

0: It's Kindred. This seems crazy to me. Okay, now there is this app called Invitin where couples can sell tickets to their wedding and reception. Now, this is not for their guests. This is for strangers that just want to go to a party. They just want to meet some people. I don't know. Yeah, the tickets are like $100 to $200 each. Would you want to do that? I don't want to go to somebody's wedding that I don't even know. I don't know. Maybe people want to do this. Maybe I'm the weird one on this because I'm just like, really? Is this where we're headed on it? You're selling tickets to your wedding. I don't know. I'm not going to say too much about it. But what's your thoughts on it? First of all, would you buy a ticket? Second of all, would you do this for your wedding? Would you sell tickets to strangers for your wedding?
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0: It's Kendra. How satisfied are you with your life on a scale from 1 to 10? All right, think about that. How satisfied? Scale of 1 to 10. Do you have a number in mind? Well, they did a study on happiness and health, and they found that as long as you're at a 3 or higher, I know, at a 3 or higher, you get some health benefits from it, from being satisfied with your life, 3 or higher. So if you were above that, you got some health benefits. Mine, I was like, okay, how satisfied am I with my life? And I would like put it at an 8 or 9. I should be the healthiest person ever. I know, 8 or 9 is where I'm at. Let me put this out there too. Were you below a 3? What can you do to make it higher? I think that should be your focus.
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0: 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And that weird person is you. That weird person is me. I have no doubts of it. No doubts. I'm the weird person they're talking about.
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0: Sabrina Carpenter Espresso. It's Kinder. I'm going to get out of here. Have a great night. Kehlani up next with Folded. Bye. Love you.
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6: 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He a freak, though. Man, damn. Call like Amber Lambs. Tell him, breathe, bro. 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
2: Let's just go right to Erica. Let's have a little fun with Erica. Erica's calling in from Virginia Beach, an agriculture teacher. You teach ag? I used to take ag. I was in 4A.
3: Oh.
4: Good morning, everyone. Good morning.
2: Do they still have 4A clubs?
3: 4-H?
4: Yeah.
2: Well, 4-H.
4: We do FFA, yeah. Future Farmers of America.
2: Yeah. Oh, yes. Oh. Future Farmers of America. Yeah, I was in 4-H. And I raised a goat.
4: Oh. You raised a goat?
3: Very nice.
2: Well, I said I did. I hired someone to take care of the goat for me and took all the credit. That was so long ago. Hey, so Erica, before we get started here, I'm going to go ahead and give you $150 because I like you.
4: Oh, thank you so much. It's going to go towards our down payment of our house.
2: Oh, good.
4: Thank
2: well,
4: you.
2: Okay, but hold on. There is a catch.
4: Woo. Oh, I have to work with it.
2: Yeah. No, you've got the $150 right now.
4: Oh, yes. Awesome. Okay, cool.
2: Okay. But we're going to play a game called Artists Who Speak, where we're going to play you some of our favorite recording artists speaking. And
4: okay.
2: With each one you don't correctly identify, you lose
3: $10.
4: Oh, my God. No, is there 15
3: that's
4: of these?
3: Awful.
2: We know. I'm going to make it 14, so you're guaranteed to walk away with at least $10, okay?
3: Yeah. By the end, she's going to owe us money.
2: Okay, good. Yeah, this is going to... Remember, this is the down payment for your house. You don't want to screw this up.
4: No, my fiancé will kick my butt. All right.
2: I know. All right, you've got to take this seriously. So, Erica, you've already won $150, but I'm going to take it away $10 at a time with each artist you do not identify.
5: This is the best
4: my
5: game.
4: My students, they're totally going to judge me today.
2: I feel like a total a-hole, but anyway. All right, so yeah, you hear them sing all the time, but let's see if you can figure out who they are by when they speak. All right, here we go. All we'll right. start with our very first artist. Who is this?
6: I remember growing up watching the Super Bowl with my family, and it's an event that families come together and watch, and I knew I had to make the best of the moment.
2: All right, who is that?
4: Oh, best of the moment. Okay, this is wrong. Here's minus 10. Mariah Carey.
3: Okay. Super Bowl show.
4: I'm back.
2: All the single ladies. All right, you're down to $140. Here we go. All right, you can keep the rest, though. Okay, name this artist speaking.
7: It made me giggle, yeah, because I haven't seen that footage in a long time. Yeah, it bring back memories. Yes, me and my brothers.
2: Mm-hmm. Who's that?
4: Oh, okay. Minus 10. Lady Gaga? I don't know.
2: That was close. It was Michael Jackson.
4: What?
2: Oh, man. All right. That's okay.
8: Did she ask for help or no?
2: It's okay. No help. No. This is stop giving away my money.
8: Oh, man.
2: You're now down to $130. This is still a lot of money, Erica. Here we go.
4: Oh, yeah.
2: Okay, here we go. Name this artist here.
9: You know, that one for me was actually a really, really new experience because it was the first time I feel like, you know, it was for a separate project, an animated film.
2: Mm-hmm. Who is that?
4: Okay. Justin Timberlake?
2: Yes, you got it.
3: Yeah. Yeah.
2: All right, so you're stuck at 130. We're doing okay.
4: Yeah.
2: All right, yeah. See, now you've got your foothold. All right, name this artist who's speaking.
10: Artists are very much alike in a lot of ways. They can be very self-destructive. They can be very moody, and they can, you know, go off and shut themselves away.
2: All right, who was that?
4: Oh, Michael Bublé.
2: John.
4: Oh my gosh, why was I selected for this?
2: All right, it's okay. You're down to $120. It's still a lot of money.
4: Oh yeah, gonna lose
2: okay,
4: it all too.
2: Okay, no, you're doing great. You're doing great. Okay, Erica, here is your next artist. Who is this speaking?
11: We did an advert that started here in the UK, and it was during a program called X Factor that we have, and it just came on, and it was just like a black screen with white writing. Just

0: of the lyrics of a bit of the first verse of Hello.
1: Ooh, first verse of Hello. Who's that?
2: Oh my God, my fiance sings this whole like album when he drove home from college. Is it Adele?
3: Adele!
4: It's Hello. Me.
1: That's right. So you're at $120. Yeah. You did not lose any money in that one. All right, Erica, here's this next artist. Who is this speaking?
5: Well, my Thanksgiving was great. I spent it with a bunch of friends.
1: All right, who is that?
2: who could that be? No, man. This is awful. Oh, my gosh. Can I have a hint? Like,
1: no.
2: Is that...
1: You cannot have a hint?
2: Okay, I was on an airplane all weekend. Okay, sorry. The way you
1: Justin Bieber.
2: Oh, Justin Bieber.
1: Yeah,
2: you get another
1: $10.
2: Do I get it now?
1: No.
2: Okay.
1: You're down to $110. That's still a lot of money. All right, name this artist who is speaking. Listen closely.
6: Because it's kind of about, like, bringing light to a situation or to someone's life or somebody else who brings light to your life or sweetening the situation. Yeah.
1: Mm-hmm. Who's that?
2: Okay. If I can, like, channel my insides, I want to say it's Ariana Grande.
1: You're okay.
2: Yeah.
1: You got Ariana Grande. You are still at $110. This is great. Now, if you can just do if you can just lose just one more, you're going to walk away with $100. All right. Okay.
2: Yes.
1: Name this artist who is speaking. Listen closely.
7: I'll be like, do you guys want to do something where you don't travel for a while? Like, what do you want to do? And they're like, no, when do we get to go on the plane again? When do we get to go on a tour bus? They actually
1: fun.
7: Like a tour bus.
8: Wow.
1: Yeah, who is that?
2: Oh, she's chipper. Okay. She can hit high notes, I feel like. I already guessed another person. Okay,
1: well, I know,
2: it.
1: But when you guessed
3: Rob,
1: it
3: just
1: was wrong.
3: Say somebody doesn't mean it's right.
1: Anyone.
2: Oh, it's not Britney Spears. I know that. Oh my Lord.
8: You said her name already earlier.
1: Yeah, you said her name
2: Mariah
1: earlier.
2: Mariah Carey?
8: Yay! Yay!
1: All right, you're still at $110. You're doing really well, Erica. All right, name this artist who's speaking. Go.
9: Really soon. I can't give you the exact date yet, but it's coming this year, and it's not very far away, and I'm actually going to be in the studio tonight with Mark Ronson.
1: Mm-hmm. Who's that?
2: Ooh. Okay. I feel like it could be, like, two people specifically, but, oh, dang it.
3: I've already said her name, too.
2: Yeah, I can't remember things. Oh, no. Dad Nabbit.
8: Dad Nabbit.
1: Do you want to hear her again?
9: Soon.
2: Okay.
9: I can't give you the exact date yet, but it's coming this year, and it's not very far away, and I'm actually going to be in the studio tonight with Mark Ronson.
1: Mm-hmm. Who's that?
2: Oh, my gosh. It's not Billie Eilish. I want to say that. But, yeah, no.
1: Okay. No. She didn't say
2: that. Oh, no,
1: guess.
2: Lady Gaga. I'm dumb.
1: Scary.
2: Okay.
1: What? That was not her guess.
3: Oh. That sounded like a wrong answer to me.
8: All right. I say we give it to her.
1: We're going
8: to
1: give it to you. Scary, you owe me $10.
2: All right,
1: You're still at $110. All right.
3: Oh, my God.
1: Okay, now we have several more to go. Here we go. Who's this artist speaking? Listen.
10: Make sure, you know, everything was cool and that, you know, no other women were around. And da da da da da da da da da. This is my first love. Remember, I had never really ever been in love with anybody. Like, I was in love with Bobby, so.
1: Mm-hmm. She was in love with Bobby. Who was that?
2: Bobby. Oh, it's not my Aunt Linda. Okay.
1: It was not Aunt Linda, no. No, stop.
2: I feel like, is she a rapper, maybe? I don't know. Shakira, not Shakira.
1: No.
2: Whitney Houston? Oh, man, my mom's going to kill me.
1: Yeah, okay. All right, now, Erica, you're still at $100. You're down to $100. Let's see if you can get this artist. Who is this speaker?
11: Okay. My husband and I have been talking about adoption for 2 years. And then a year ago, we decided that we definitely wanted to do it. Then we started discussing about where. And, there are no accidents.
1: Yeah, she sounds a little British, but she's not.
8: Yeah, I was going to say, what the hell is that accent?
2: Yeah, she sounds, I should get $10 for that. This is, like, false advertisement. Gwen Stefani, maybe?
1: No.
2: Darn it. Okay.
1: It's Madonna.
4: can figure out from where.
8: What the hell is that?
1: Erica, I gave you $150. You've whittled it down to $90. All
12: right. I'm doing great. I'm doing great.
1: Okay. Who is this artist right here?
13: The first thing you see is someone's face, unless you're looking at their shoes. Mm. I usually tend to look at their skin, their teeth, their smile. And then after that, it's more about like whatever energy they're giving off.
1: All right, who is that?
12: Energy Pink.
1: No.
12: Oh. Oh man.
1: All right, okay. $80.
12: All right, so I'm at 80.
1: Money. You're down to 80. Yep. Okay. Yep. All right, we have two more to go. Okay, let's see if we can get this one right here. Who is this artist speaking right here?
14: I'm obsessed. I mean, horror films, scary movies, all of that.
15: When's the last time you dressed in costume, though?
14: Probably 8 years.
15: Well, that's a long time. Not
14: yeah.
15: Mm-hmm.
1: Who's that?
12: Have I guessed their name yet?
1: No.
8: No.
12: Okay, cool. Just trying to narrow down. I'd probably be friends with them, so probably not going to know their name, though. Are they current? Are they older? Like, can
1: this
12: I get that hint? Like,
1: she's
12: I'm
1: current.
12: Trying here.
1: She's current.
12: Oh, Selena Gomez.
8: Yeah.
1: Yeah, I was yelling at Froggy for giving clues, and here we are giving clues. All right, so you're, you're still
8: we gotta help her. She needs the money for a down payment on her house. Come
1: I
8: on.
1: Know. Well, you still have $80. All right, we're going to give you one more. Let's see if you can keep this $10. Who is this?
3: All right, so clues are okay now or no?
1: No, no. I tell you what, I'll make a deal with you. I'll make a deal with you. This last one is all or nothing. I will give you all your money back if you get it right, and if you get it wrong, you lose everything.
12: Well, that's depressing.
1: So you can either walk away with $80 or $70, whatever, or you can all or nothing right now. What do you want to do?
12: You know what? My life is all or nothing right now, so I'm going to go for all or nothing.
1: Yeah! Let's go. All right. If you get this artist correct, you will walk away with $150. If you get it wrong, you walk away with nothing.
12: Okay. It's fine.
1: Okay, here we go.
16: I want you to put it on, you know, and get lost in it. And I think it's important. There's only 9 tracks on this album.
1: Who is that?
12: Well, this is all or nothing for sure. Kanye West.
8: Oh!
1: No, it's not okay. Oh. You just lost everything.
12: It's okay. It's totally fine.
8: Oh, man.
1: You know what? I love you. I'm going to send you $100, okay?
12: Oh, thank you. I appreciate it.
1: You're fabulous.
8: Can I throw in the other 50 because she was so fun?
17: She was awesome.
1: Really? Are you sending her pity money?
8: Yeah, I'm going to do it. I'll Venmo it to
1: right.
8: Scotty.
1: We're going to
3: send 25 more. If Danielle throws in 25
8: yes,
3: more, we'll send her 200.
8: I'll send in 25.
18: Wait, yep. I mean for 50.
8: Yeah.
3: So
18: $250.
1: Oh, you know what? I'm going to
18: throw in
1: $50
18: too to make it
1: $300.
12: $300.
1: You're walking away with
12: $300.
8: Yeah.
12: I just want to say thank you. I have to fly back to New York for my grandpa's funeral, so like, thank you so much. I really do appreciate it. Thank you.
1: I'm so sorry to hear about your grandpa. I'm so sorry to hear that.
12: But thank you so much.
1: And you know what? Let's make it an even 500.
12: Oh my god.
1: But we're cutting you off right around there.
12: Wow, I'm speechless. Thank you so much.
1: Well, thank you for listening to us, Erica. And you give your family our best and $500 to help you in whatever you need it for. And thank you for listening to us. It's an honor to have you listen to us.
12: Thank you so much. I can't wait to get, like, ridiculed by all my students today. Thank you guys so much.
1: I hope they give you a really hard time. Hold on one second. Thanks for listening to us. Hold on one second.
12: Thank you so much.
8: That's awesome.
1: That was awesome. All right.
18: I want her as a teacher.
8: Yeah, she's awesome.
7: Yeah.
1: Oh, that was great. All right. It's kind of funny taking money away from people.
18: I love that concept.
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4: Why are you laughing?
5: We were just, Diamond, well, hold on. And I were having a conversation.
4: Diamond, what are you guys talking about?
5: Oh, we were talking basically, why is your uncle in prison?
0: What?
4: Do you guys both have an uncle in prison?
5: Well,
6: no.
5: I don't know if we can really get into it on the air, but I had an uncle that was in jail. Somebody else in the room had an uncle that was in jail, so it just kind of became a funny conversation.
0: Wow.
4: Oh, okay.
5: Why is your uncle in prison?
4: Okay.
5: Or
4: call,
5: why was your uncle in
4: call prison? Call us now. Talk about your uncle in prison. We want to hear from you.
6: Don't you have other family members in prison,
5: too? Not anymore. Well, I have one that my brother works in a prison. Not the same thing.
4: I know, but you have some in-laws that are in prison.
6: Yeah.
5: Oh, yeah.
4: There's that. Anyway, we'll get into that later. Hey, so, yeah, reach out. We want to hear from you. Mm. If your favorite uncle, hey, maybe your aunt. It has to be uncle or aunt. It can't be a sibling or a parent.
6: Or how about grandma?
4: No. Oh, grandma. Okay, you're right, Danielle.
6: Thank you.
4: If your uncle, aunt, or grandma, not grandpa, no. Just grandma.
6: Yeah, grandma. Grandma's exciting.
4: If granny is in prison, or your uncle or your auntie.
6: Yeah.
4: Or your aunt.
6: Your auntie.
4: Let's go talk to Marissa. Now, the rule is this. We want to hear from you, but you can only get in touch with us if you have an aunt, uncle, or grandma in prison. So, Marissa.
7: Hi.
4: Marissa, so your uncle was in prison, but serving with someone we all know and love. Who was your uncle serving with in prison?
7: He was serving with Ja Rule.
4: All right.
6: Oh, my goodness.
8: Gotta put it on me.
4: So I can't remember why Ja Rule was in prison. Do we know? Do you know, Marissa?
5: Tax evasion.
7: I can't remember as well, but it was a Lomax security facility in upstate New York. And I remember we were going to visit my uncle that following weekend, and he was like all... like it got like, and it was a low max, and it turned into a high max because he was there.
6: Wow! Well,
4: so he was what? Nate?
5: Ask her why your uncle was.
4: Yeah. Oh, okay. Well, why was your uncle serving time?
7: My uncle was serving time for smuggling unknown substances over the border.
6: Okay. They were unknown, and he still went to prison?
4: I'm sure they pretty much figured out what they were.
6: Oh.
4: Well, anyway, he got to serve a little time. Now, was he friendly with Ja Rule, or he just knew he was there?
7: They had lunch together a couple of times.
6: Oh, very nice. That's so nice.
4: I would love to have lunch with Ja Rule.
6: Nice.
4: And your uncle. All right, that's cool, Marissa. I love your story, and I hope everything in your family is going well. You have a great day, and thank you for listening to us, okay?
7: You guys, too. Have a great one.
4: Okay,
6: you
4: bye.
6: Too.
4: There you go. In prison with Ja Rule.
6: Nice.
4: Hello, Tammy.
9: Hi, good morning.
4: Tammy, aunt, uncle, or grandmother in prison? Go right ahead.
9: It was my husband's uncle back in the early 70s. He used to borrow, air quotes, VW bugs from people.
4: He would borrow Volkswagens?
9: Yeah, he really liked Volkswagen bugs.
4: I know, but when you borrow something, you return it. Did he ever return the Volkswagen bugs?
9: He originally started returning them, and then he didn't return one, so he ended up in jail. And then... my husband's parents lived down the road from the jail, and my uncle was helping unload a tractor trailer of library books, and he saw his opportunity. So nobody was watching, and he walked out of jail and walked on my husband's aunt and uncle. And then he escaped for a few weeks, so the story goes, and walked the Appalachian Trail.
4: Mm-hmm. Wow.
6: Whoa.
4: So where is he now?
9: Yeah, right? Oh, he's... not in jail. He drives tractor trailers.
4: Good. See, he did his time. He did his time. There you go.
6: Wow.
4: And he even escaped. Well, he's got a story.
5: Yeah.
4: Can you say that? Okay, call us now if you've ever escaped from prison. All right, Tammy, that's cool. Give him our best and stay safe. Thank you for listening to us.
6: Wow.
4: There you go, see? What about you, Joanne? You're our last one. Uncle, aunt, or grandmother in jail?
8: My uncle was in jail.
4: Okay, this is a good story. Joanne, tell why your uncle went to jail.
8: So I just want to preface this and say that my family is from the Caribbean. Mm-hmm. So not that that makes anything better or worse, but I think it makes it more understandable, I think. So my grandmother owned a farm, and she came to visit us when I was younger in the States, and my uncle stole her cows.
4: Oh. So he stole, like, how many head of cattle did he steal?
8: He stole four of them, and some he slaughtered, and then some he, like, sold to people. So it was, like, a whole thing. Because he couldn't even recover them.
6: Is that common practice in the Caribbean?
4: To steal cattle?
6: Yeah.
8: I mean, no, but...
4: It happened.
8: Right. I think sometimes it's a little lawless.
6: Oh, okay.
4: Well, yeah, and cattle have, you know, head of cows, they have value.
6: Yes.
10: Yeah.
4: So he stole from your grandma.
8: Absolutely.
4: So grandma didn't go to jail. It was definitely your uncle. Now, is your uncle out now? He's all good?
8: He's out, and it's like the weirdest family thing because I hold grudges. That's just how I am. So everyone else is like, oh, uncle, fellow, what's up? And I'm like, guys, like, he literally stole from grandma.
4: Four cows. Well, there you go. But everyone's, they're all getting along, but you're still kind of standoffish a little bit.
8: Absolutely.
4: I can see that.
6: Oh, my God.
4: A cattle rustler in the family. Interesting. All right, Joanne, thank you, and I hope you have a beautiful day today. You're calling from Washington, D.C.?
8: I am. I just want to tell you all, I've been listening for years and years and years. We just moved to Washington, D.C. from New York, so I'm glad that the app is available so I can still listen to you every morning.
4: Thank you very much, Joanne. You have a great day, okay? And stay with us. I promise it'll get worse.
8: Yeah. All right. Bye-bye.
4: Take care. Yeah. I feel so boring. My family has no one in prison. Never. I mean, maybe I'll be the first.
11: Don't answer the phone, Elvis Duran. The Elvis Duran phone tap.
12: All right, Garrett, yes. What do you have today?
13: Jalissa wants to play a phone tap on her dad, Sean. So Jalissa is currently attending summer school she's in high school, and she wants to play a phone tap on her dad. So I'm going to start the call from the school saying, hey, is your daughter coming to summer school anytime soon?
6: Uh-oh.
14: Here you go. Summer school phone tap.
4: Summer school's going on right now. This is appropriate.
15: Mm-hmm. Hello?
13: Hi, yes. Is this Sean?
15: Yeah,
13: boy.
15: Yeah, this is Sean.
13: Hey, Sean. My name's Mike Miranda. I'm the principal over at Thackeray High School.
15: Yeah.
13: I was just wondering if Jalissa is going to be attending. The summer period is not that long. It's only a couple of weeks, and we have yet to see her.
15: What do you mean? My daughter goes to school every day.
13: She has been missing in action, so I don't know.
15: Hold on for a second. Let me see. Let me see if she's getting out. I work late. I just got in.
13: Sure, no problem.
15: Jalissa, are you here? Oh, my God. She's not here. She has to be at school.
13: Well, no. I just checked her classes. She's not there, and we had people check. Maybe she was in the bathrooms, but
15: hold
13: no,
15: on,
13: she's
15: hold
13: not.
15: On. Let me call her. Hold on. You mean
13: she... All right. I just hung up on him. We're going to call him back, and this one is all you.
16: Got you. Okay, I got you.
15: Mm-hmm. Hello?
16: Hello?
15: Where you at, Jalissa?
16: I'm in summer school.
15: You're not in summer school. And your principal said you haven't been there in a week. What do you mean you're in summer school? Where are you at, Jalissa?
16: They just pulled me out of biology. Like, I'm in summer school, Dad.
15: Who's day? What's the teacher's name in biology?
16: Miss Jackson.
15: Miss Jackson is your biology teacher. But you hold on one second. Yeah. Let me bring your principal in on this phone call for a second. Let me find out if Miss Jackson is your biology teacher, because I've just been told by the principal that you haven't been...
16: What? What are you talking about, Dad? I'm at school. Why not?
15: You are not in school, Jalissa. You're not in school.
16: Can you just... No, that one right there. No.
15: What? Excuse me? Who the hell is that? Is that a teacher?
16: Yes.
15: Put the teacher on the phone. Put the teacher on the phone, Jalissa. If it's a teacher, put her on the phone.
16: Come on, Dad. Now she just walked away. She has to help other students.
15: Put the teacher on the phone.
16: Whoa, Dad.
15: Whoa,
16: you
15: nothing.
16: Need to calm down.
15: Where is your little ass at? I'm sick and tired of this. It didn't work. You're acting just like Debbie, and I told
16: can
15: you.
16: Can I see that in one size smaller?
15: What?
16: Hey, girl.
15: Who is that that you're telling me, can you see it in one size smaller? What are you talking about? You're in a store? You know what? I'm about to whip your ass when I see you.
16: I was going
15: to
16: go eventually and later.
15: Eventually
16: sometime.
15: What? You're telling me your ass is out shopping? I'm not going for that, Jalissa. I'm not going for it. I'm not going to have these people calling me. I work all night long. And I got to get a call early in the morning about your ass ain't been to school in a week. I hope we can wait to get you real far in life, Jalissa. What more are you in? I'm just
16: going to calm down.
15: I swear to God, when I see you.
16: Really having a good time. Okay, wait, he's starting to really get mad.
15: You still shopping? I'm going to put you in some military school or something. I'm tired of this, man.
16: You got to calm down. You sound like you're about to bust a vein in your head.
15: Bust a vein? I bust that vein years ago when he started this bullshit in junior high school. Bust a vein. I'm going to bust some ass when I see you.
10: Excuse me, Daddy?
15: Excuse me, Daddy? Who the hell
10: Sean?
15: Is this? Who are you?
10: My name's Garrett from Elvis Duran and the Morning Show, and you just got phone tapped.
15: What?
10: You just got phone tapped by your daughter.
15: I know this is not no phone. Jalissa, I know you don't have any people calling me this point.
11: The Elvis Duran phone tap.
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11: The Elvis Duran phone tap.

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5: Nate asked an interesting question earlier. Did you grow up with something going on in your house that didn't seem odd at the time, but now that you're older, you look back on it, you're like, oh my God, my parents are freaks.
6: Yeah. I wouldn't say freak, but just not normal.
7: Yes. I don't even know where to start with the abnormalities in my house. I mean, I think one of them is my dad is all about utility. So if it makes sense, he doesn't care what it looks like. His goal was to put only office chairs around our very nice dining table because it's easier to roll in and out. So, of course,
8: that went over well, I'm sure.
9: Yeah, how'd that go over?
7: Well, he and my mom got into a battle because she was like, this is not a boardroom. I don't know what you're trying to do. So now we have a very nice dining table with 7 heavy wooden chairs and 1 rolling office chair. It's still there.
5: For dad.
7: He always uses that for dad. Yeah. That's his seat. You're not taking it away from him because it's easier.
5: So if ever you invite someone over, do you have to stop down and explain to them, hey, oh, by the way, the office chair, that's my dad's. He's really into function over form. So that's him.
7: I used to for a very long time. And then it just became so normal that it was like, whatever. And now when people walk in, they're like, so what's up with your dad? I'm like, I don't know. What's not up with my dad?
5: When I was growing up, we had a huge garage and there was no room for a car in it most of my life. And it was just all junk. What would happen is you got something you had to throw in the garage. You would open the door and throw it in, and the object was to have the door closed before it hit the ground, right? Boxes, old lawnmowers, what have you. And so I always thought, well, garages are for just junk. I forgot that that big door in the front could actually fit a car through it. And then later in life, someone bitched and moaned, and they pulled all the junk out and they put a car in there. But I thought it was normal to have just a garage for junk, not a car. Yeah, Froggy.
10: So two things. One, do you remember the old label makers? Not the ones that like printed out the label, but like it was like the red tape and you would squeeze it and it was almost like Braille on the label.
5: Yes.
10: Okay. My dad would turn the light off above every single switch in the house when you walked out of the room.
5: Really?
10: So people would come over and think it was weird. There was labels above. Turn light off when you leave the room. And I'm like, why do we do this? I'm like, this is so strange. And the other one is my dad recycled, aluminum cans. So if he had an aluminum can, he would stack them up in like a big pyramid, and then once a week he would go out and crush the cans and then take them to get his like $12 from the dump where they would give him $12 for the can. And he was like so proud of himself. And I'm like, we look like we are the most broke people on planet Earth.
5: He was recycling.
7: Yeah.
10: I know, but he did it for the $12.
5: Yeah,
10: I dump it in the recycle can and they take it for free.
5: Yeah, that was before it was cool. That was for the cash. What's up, Scary?
11: I used to think that it was normal to have TV remote controls wrapped in saran wrap. Because we always used to do that. Everything was covered in plastic growing up in an Italian.
5: If you're growing up in an Italian American house, everything is plastic.
11: We had the plastic fruit on the table, but I'm like, oh, I guess it's kind of normal that every remote control. That's why when I went over to my friend's house, I'm like, oh my God, where's the saran wrap? Why aren't you putting it on your remote control? But greasy fingers in our house.
5: Yeah, I have a lot of friends. When I moved to the Northeast and, you know, became really good friends with Italian American people, the grandmother always had a living room that no one was allowed to go into.
9: Yep.
5: No, you're not allowed in there. Sometimes she had two kitchens.
9: You could go in there on special occasion.
5: She had a show kitchen and a regular kitchen.
9: Yep.
5: I'm like, what are you doing?
9: Like New Year's Day was a special occasion.
5: They would open up the gates to the living room?
9: Just depended.
7: Let you in.
9: My dad once put up a pool in the backyard, like an above ground pool, but he didn't level the ground, so it was lopsided. So everybody would come over and swim in the pool, and they would say, I don't know, I'm like, but this is how a pool's supposed to be, isn't it? I mean, this is how it looks. So eventually mom would say, we're going to take it down. Dad didn't put it up right. But to me, it was normal.
5: It was normal.
9: It was a pool. It worked. I didn't care.
5: I got Felicia on line 21. So, Felicia, what does your mom do for the newspaper?
12: So my mom puts her newspaper in the oven every morning. So, you know, like they throw it in the front yard.
5: Right.
12: In a bag. She takes it out of the bag and she puts it in the oven and puts it on like 250 and leaves it in there for whatever amount of time and then pulls it out and reads it. She claims that she's allergic to wet ink or fresh ink.
5: Right.
12: But I don't actually think that's a thing. Like now being in my 30s, I'm like, wait, I don't think that's a thing. I think she just likes warm newspaper.
5: Now, does she ever forget about it and leave it in there?
12: Oh my gosh, yeah. Like my whole life growing up was just like us setting the newspaper on fire because we'd forget it was in there and like go to heat up the stove and be like, what the hell is burning?
5: Gosh. You know, way back in the day, Felicia, when microwave ovens first came out, my mother was the first on the block to get one. And she said, you know, the guy at the store says you can actually, no, hear me out, you can actually dry pantyhose in the microwave oven. She caught it on fire and it blew up in our kitchen. From then on, she was not allowed to put anything in the oven or the microwave oven if it wasn't food. Not allowed.
12: It should be a rule in our house, but it's not.
5: I know, but so did you sort of think that it was kind of normal to have a newspaper in your oven when you were growing up because your mom
12: 100%.
5: Did it every day? Exactly.
12: Yeah. The first time I realized it was weird was when a girlfriend came over and watched my mom do it and she goes, y'all eat newspaper? No. Yeah. It's just the thing that we do.
5: There you go. All right, Felicia, thanks for listening to us. You go have a good
12: day,
5: okay?
12: Thank you.
5: Gandhi, what did your dad used to do?
7: We had like thorn bushes and trees all over our yard, and he would let them grow to the point that the HOA would flag our house all the time saying, this is unruly, what are you doing? And his response was, I wanted it to feel like India, where you don't just trim nature, you let nature do her thing.
5: Exactly.
7: And I said, Dad, I had a friend who has muscular dystrophy. He would come over, and I had to go outside and hold all of the bushes back so he could get through, and my dad's solution was... Go to his house. What are you doing?
9: Oh my gosh.
5: Nancy is on line 24. You know what? This sounds somewhat normal. Nancy, tell everyone what your mom used to do when you were a kid.
13: So my mom liked to have dinner punctually at 5:15. And if we were out playing, she would take a cowbell and call us in for dinner with the cowbell. But we lived in a suburb on Long Island, so it's not like we were in farm country or something where we were miles away. So every night, all our friends would hear the cowbell ring and say, all right, time for you guys to leave for dinner.
5: Oh, here we go. Come on, Nancy, kids. Time for dinner here in the suburbs. Cowbell.
13: It's like Pavlov's dog.
5: I know, but did you show up when you heard the cowbell?
13: Oh, you better. You
5: of
13: better.
5: Of course.
13: There was consequences if you didn't. Where were you that you didn't hear the bell?
5: Exactly. See?
10: Time to leave.
5: That was normal for you and your family. I love it. Thank you, Nancy, and thanks for listening today.
13: Thank you. Thank you. Love you guys.
5: Love you more. Thanks. Brittany on line 23. Oh, really? Did you think that? No, she's gone. Brittany actually said that the canned goods were all in alphabetical order in her house.
7: Oh, wow.
9: Oh, wow.
7: That's impressive.
5: But if mom did that, you just thought it was normal.
7: Yeah.
5: And finally, Froggy, what else did your dad used to do?
10: So you are never allowed to, you know how when soap gets too small, like you get down to the bottom of the soap, you just throw it away and get a new bar? Oh, no, not in my house growing up. My dad had a little dish. He would put the soap in. He would put them in the microwave and melt them all together and make a new bar.
5: That was creative.
9: Wow, that's actually very creative.
10: No, that's stupid.
7: No. It's frugal.
5: Stupid.
10: People make fun of us. Like, my friends would make fun of us. Like, well, what are all the little pieces of soap there for? I'm like, oh, my dad's going to make a new bar. They thought he was like a handy craftsman with soap. I'm like, no, he's just cheap. My dad is the cheapest human being on planet Earth, I swear.
5: He's an artisanal soap maker.
10: He is so cheap.
14: Yeah. Collectively, as a team, you guys are just literally the best.
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6: Abby. Hi, Abby.
7: Hi.
6: Hey. So the other day, a lot of people here at the station had to go to the Empire State Building, which is always just a pleasure. We just love going to our iconic Empire State Building. And Abby was there, of course, to do something with our social media. What exactly were you doing? Can you tell us?
7: Sure. There was an artist doing a lighting at the Empire State Building, and I was capturing content for that.
6: Mm-hmm. Mm-hmm. Okay. So what happened? Because it's good to know that there's people keeping an eye on things. If you see something, say something. Anyway, go ahead.
7: Yeah, if you see something, say something. And somebody saw something. We were all leaving our book bags in this one area, and I went over to capture some content, and I was following around the artist and their team. So I had just kind of abandoned it there, thinking everybody was leaving their stuff there. But then a little bit later, I got a text saying, whose is this? Like, is this anyone's? And it was mine. And I was like, oh, yeah, that was mine. And somebody told me that they were very close to evacuating the building and doing a bomb sweep.
6: Okay, so. Oh, my God. All right, and keep in mind, you know, evacuating the Empire State Building has to take a few moments, I'm
7: yeah.
6: sure.
7: Yeah,
3: oh, yeah.
7: And
3: because
7: it's
3: expensive, too.
6: It's 100
3: yeah.
6: and something floors high. Yeah, I wonder if there is a fee that
3: yeah,
6: has to be paid.
7: I would have ruined a lot of people's nights and days.
3: And they probably would have blown up your backpack.
7: Yeah, which would have been really upsetting. That would have been my work laptop and God knows what else is in there. So but no explosives.
6: They bring out the explosives unit, which is, it looks like a... Like a big barbecue pit connected to the back of a truck. I've seen this in the movies.
3: Right.
6: Do they throw your backpack in there and detonate it?
3: Yeah.
7: Yeah.
3: I think they do. Like, doesn't like a little robot or something pick it up and like carry it out and then they blow it up?
8: They
3: make this all up?
8: Preemptively blow up whatever they think might be a bomb.
3: Wow.
8: Yeah.
6: Abby, you'd have to pay the robot fee.
7: That would have been. I would have had to pay the robot fee. I would have had to pay for a new work laptop. I would have had to pay for new gum or whatever else I have in there.
3: Gum.
7: Literally nothing else important, but it would have been devastating. But I was also really tired. It was a really wonderful event. I was so sleepy. And I was like, would this have made the night even longer? Or would
3: yes, yeah, they were showing up.
7: I was like, I feel like this would have meant that it would have really been delayed.
3: Oh, my God. They totally do that. It says if law enforcement or bomb disposal teams believe a backpack contains a bomb, they take steps to disable or detonate it safely using a bomb disposal robot arm to disarm the device and control detonation.
9: Oh, damn.
3: Wow. To neutralize the threat.
7: Wow. I mean, that's good that, you know, people care.
6: Well, yeah, but if, when you know it's you, out of all the people who were there, you caused this.
7: I know.
6: All you. It's all you.
7: That's kind
8: of fun. I'm always the guy that finds a cop. Is like, oh, by the way, there somebody left a bag over there, just so you know. That's always me.
9: Oh, yeah, you're the guy.
8: So that would have been my fault.
7: Usually, usually that's me, too, because I also assume everything is a bomb. Empire State Building and I have that in common, but this time it was my own doing.
6: What up, Nate?
10: Can I tell my if you see something, say something story?
6: Sure.
10: So I was waiting for a subway one time in the New York City subway system. And I'm waiting, and, you know, for whatever reason, the train just, like, rolls slowly past, and I'm looking in the car, and I see that there's a bag just sitting there, like a backpack just sitting in the subway car. So I'm like, oh, if you see something, say something. So I back up, I go out the turnstile, and I go to the woman in the booth, and I say, hey,

0: I just saw a random backpack sitting by itself in that subway car that just went by. And she looks at me and she goes, huh. And turns her head.
1: What?
0: I'm like,
2: wow.
0: What? Like, ma'am, like, should you alert somebody? And she just started, like, typing on a screen, like, didn't acknowledge me.
3: Nothing. And then you had to pay to get back in.
0: Yeah, and then I had to pay.
1: Damn.
4: Of course, that's what Scotty focuses
3: right.
4: on.
3: Yeah.
1: The whole $2.
3: I'd ask for a refund.
1: Oh, my God.
4: Oh, my God.
2: Oh, Lord.
0: You can't do anything right around here.
2: Well, I know. But if you do see something, you should say something.
0: Yes.
2: Because if something, God forbid, something happens and you didn't,
0: Yeah,
2: that would be over your head.
4: Could you
2: a long
4: imagine
2: time.
4: If something had happened after that and you were like, I told somebody!
0: I would have gone on the news. I would have said, hey, I said something because I saw something.
1: You would have gone missing. That's a cover-up. No way. Yesterday when we were walking in Jersey City, there's this like walkway area, sort of the Grove Street area.
0: Oh, yeah.
1: And there were little black boxes under a few of the benches, and they looked very sus to me. I was like, what is that? And people were just sitting there chilling. And I poke Andrew. I'm like, what is that? And he goes, are you dumb? Those are rat traps. So,
2: Oh, yeah.
1: Disgusting. That's worse.
2: No, those are rodent traps.
1: Yeah.
2: I don't know. You know what?
5: I think
2: My Alex is very, very suspicious about everything. It's that built-in detective in him.
0: Yeah.
2: So whenever we go to an event, he always automatically looks for the exits and how to get there. There's his first place, second place, third place. Like, he knows exactly where he's going to roll. And then, you know, and whenever we're backstage at one of our concerts, same thing.
0: That's
2: he
0: really
2: always
0: smart.
2: Knows.
1: Wow.
0: That's so smart.
4: That is very smart.
1: Brandon does the same thing, military training.
4: Yeah.
1: They tell you need to keep your eyes on that.
5: I do that too, but I don't have training. I just I just have disorders. But I assume that every piece of mail I receive has anthrax on it. It's usually just like medical debt. I'm just being notified about that. But every single time I receive anything that I'm not expecting, I'm like, this is anthrax.
1: Terrible.
2: You just say medical debt.
5: Yeah, they're like, you need to pay this bill, and I don't. So they keep sending them.
0: Oh my God.
1: Stand your ground,
0: Abby.
5: Yeah,
0: exactly. I'm so trusting of everybody and everything. I don't, you know, I'll open up any envelope or box, and I'll always assume the best in people.
1: Yeah.
0: I always feel like people have the best interest.
5: That's crazy.
2: I'll tell you a story about that. So years ago when the anthrax thing was happening, we were in our studios in Jersey City, I do believe. Mm-hmm. And every time a box or a piece of mail would come in, I would be, I'm not opening it, but it's addressed to you, Elvis. So I think we had someone who was our go-to for opening up packages. And I'd say, can you take that back to the mail room and open that up? Because I was like, you never know. Someone's going to send some anthrax or maybe a medical bill. I don't know what that is.
0: We actually Kevin Secchi, he was our promo director at the radio station I worked at, and he was opening his mail at his desk, and he opens his package, and there was a white powder in it.
1: Oh.
0: And he's like, he just, you know, shouts out to the bullpen outside. Everybody in the cubicle goes, I just opened something, and there's powder. And so somebody came and closed his door and locked him in, and then everybody left.
4: Yeah, well, you have to. Where are you? You have
0: and
4: to call
0: I'm
4: yeah.
0: like, I felt so bad that I locked him in this room.
4: Wait, did they come in and, like,
0: well,
4: hazmat
0: they had to come
4: and, they
0: yeah,
4: came?
0: And they had to, like, investigate stuff.
4: What was
0: but
4: it?
0: I just, it was just, like, powdered sugar and fake
3: didn't
0: soda.
3: Didn't somebody ship a turd once?
1: What? You can ship turds.
3: Yeah, well, there's a company that does that.
0: So Ryan, you got a turd.
4: He did? Ryan got a turd?
2: Yeah, Ryan got a turd.
1: Only one?
0: To be fair, it was a very
2: I would
0: big
2: like
0: one.
2: That back, please.
6: Hello?
2: Yeah, hello, lady.

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4: Hey, so has everyone on the show received a speeding ticket?
5: Yes.
6: Oh, yeah.
7: Yep.
6: Or seven. What's so funny, Danielle?
7: Because I was like, yeah. That's why.
8: For sure.
7: Okay.
4: I met someone
6: has everybody gotten out of one?
4: I met someone last night who's never, ever received a speeding ticket. Ever.
7: Wow.
9: What?
7: Do they have a car?
4: Exactly. My question was, well, do you consciously drive under the speed limit? Or what's your deal? They're like, no, they speed all the time.
7: They've never been caught.
4: Exactly. Never, ever been caught. I thought that was so strange.
7: Wow. I wonder if they have one of those, like, friend of the police stickers.
9: Oh, those cards that I always forget to pull out because we have so many friends from the police, and I always forget to pull out the card. Well,
4: I'm not convinced those work. Anyway, yeah, if you're speeding, they catch you, they pull you over, you know? So if it could be, you know, what, I don't know. Yeah,
9: sometimes you can get out of it. I've gotten out of it by using the show once.
4: You did?
9: See, now I never throw the show around ever. Unlike some people, don't want to say names. But there was this one time I got pulled over and I did use the show's name and say, oh my gosh, you know, I'm heading in and blah, blah, blah. And he let me go. Because
4: wow.
9: He was okay. He listened. But that was the only time.
4: Wow. Yeah. I would never do that.
9: Oh, you've done that too, Frog?
6: I was driving in one day and the station was off the air. And so I was hauling ass to try to get there because there was something wrong and got pulled over. And when he pulled me over, I told him the station was off the air. He followed me to the radio station. I proved that I worked there. I walked in the building and he was like, all right, I get it, but you still need to be safe.
4: Has anyone ever used the medical emergency, my wife's having a baby thing?
7: And then, it doesn't work for me.
4: I'm always afraid to do that because they will do what they did to Froggy. They'll follow me. Oh, right. Then we'll escort you to the hospital,
9: right.
4: Mr. Duran.
9: I'm
4: like, oh, crap. So then you have to call the hospital.
6: And they find out you don't have a wife.
4: You have to call ahead of the hospital. Like, hey, do you have like a woman in labor? I need to borrow her.
9: can I use her
4: to tell the father to go away? I'll pay him. I don't know. What's scary?
10: You know, I think that if you're speeding in a red car, you're more likely to get pulled over than if you're speeding in a gray car. I do think that the color of your car has something to do with the odds of being pulled over.
4: I do think that used to be the case before they used radar as much or the detection. The thing is now it detects no matter what color you are, but I could be wrong. Because they always said, no, don't buy a red car. You're going to get pulled over.
9: Right.
4: Of course, that from a guy who sounds like he's from the 1940s. But I don't know.
7: The worst is the red light ticket. When you go through the red light and it takes a photo of you, there's no denying it. And you're always making the guiltiest face.
9: Yes. Like, and you hear the camera go off and you're like, damn it.
4: I'm telling you, they have those traffic cameras all over New York City. I think they bring in billions of dollars every year.
7: They have to.
9: I bet you.
4: Pam on line 24 never ever got a speeding ticket. Let's find out more, shall we? Hello,
11: wow.
4: Pam.
11: Hi.
4: Do you speed ever, and you've been lucky, or you just never speed?
11: Oh no, I speed all the time, but I guess I've been lucky and never gotten a ticket.
9: You better knock on some wood, lady.
11: Wow.
4: I mean, when you say you speed, I mean, is it blatant, like over 10 miles over the speed limit, or do you try to control it a little bit?
11: Well, in certain areas, I know where the cops are, so I kind of control it, but like on the highway, speed limit 65, and I go 75, 80. all the time. So
4: wow. And someone just sent a text and said, I just told them I really had to go to the bathroom. I had to go poo. And they let them go.
9: Yeah. Really?
4: Yeah.
11: I've been pulled over. I just never got the ticket. So.
4: Oh, really? So how did you get out of it?
11: Yep. I don't know. Must have just felt good for me or, you know, was having a good day themselves. So gave me a good day and just gave me a warning.
9: Well, that's good.
4: Look, I tell you, the few times I have been pulled over, I've always been extremely courteous.
7: Yes.
11: Yep.
4: You know, just do everything you can, just like whatever they need, whatever they want.
9: Oh, yeah.
4: You got me. You know, whatever you want to take advantage of me on the hood of the car, whatever you want.
11: Something like that.
4: Just let me out of this. But
11: yeah. One time I had my dog in my car, and she was just barking at the cop. So I think he was just didn't even want to bother. So he just got my information, ran it, and then let me go.
4: Oh,
11: so.
4: Nice. Irritating dog in backseat. I need that.
11: Yep.
4: all right. Well, Pam, congratulations. I hope that your lucky streak of never getting a ticket continues for you. I wish all the best to you. Thanks for listening to us.
11: All right. Thank you.
4: All right. Hey, so, yeah. When the officers or the troopers pull you over, please be courteous. They're doing their job. They're doing their thing.
5: Don't answer the phone, Elvis Duran. The Elvis Duran phone tap.
8: All right, let's roll into Scary's new phone tap.
10: Well, Sharon emailed us about phone tapping her boyfriend, Curtis. Turns out ever since Curtis bought a ShamWow online, he's been getting a ton of phone solicitations for all kinds of products. And he's glued to his phone. That's the kind of guy he is.
8: So he hates phone solicitors.
10: Despises them. So we figured we would whip out the old Rod Phillips, and we would do it again.
8: All right, so Rod Phillips is calling to sell a...
10: the latest CD.
8: The latest CD called Punk Pop Party. So what could this be?
9: Oh, no.
8: The thing is, when it's over, you're going to want to actually order this this fictional CD collection. Let's get into today's phone tap.
12: Hello?
10: Hi, I'm looking for Curtis, please.
12: Speaking. Who's this?
10: Curtis, this is Rod Phillips. How are you?
12: Do I know you?
10: The 90s were a time when you got your first cell phone. The information superhighway was exploding with commerce.
12: Hello.
10: You were illegally downloading your music from Napster and LimeWire.
12: What the?
10: Songs like this.
13: You forget about the things I said when I was drunk.
12: Hello.
13: Didn't mean to call.
10: Introducing Punk Pop Party, Curtis.
13: I can't remember what.
12: Hello. Excuse me, sir. Sir, what is it?
10: This is Punk Pop Party for $29.99.
12: Hello, sir.
10: You'll get this 3-CD set.
12: I'm not interested in what you have going on over here.
10: And I'm sleeping with my clothes on.
12: Hello?
10: Curtis, this is Rod Phillips again from Punk
12: Hello?
10: Pop Party. We got this CD set
12: Excuse
10: for
12: me,
10: you.
12: Sir. I don't have time for this right now.
13: Do you have the time?
10: Yes, you do, Curtis.
12: Hello?
10: Because this is the
12: Hello?
10: Music of your life.
12: This is not my music. This is not what
10: you
12: I listen to.
10: You listen to Green Day?
12: I don't have time for this.
10: They're the godfathers of modern pop punk.
12: Not that, no. No, I do not.
10: In
12: I don't
10: fact, they are the ones that created this new movement.
12: I'm trying to let you know this is not what I want. This is not what
10: Speaking
12: I listen to.
10: Speaking of movement, I'm dropping some dookie on you. These are the guitar riffs that spawned a generation of pop punk.
12: What the f*** don't you get? I don't listen to this crap.
10: You don't?
12: Green Day, Black Day, Red Day, f***ing Day. I don't listen
10: what
12: to this.
10: What about Michael Jackson? Are you a Michael Jackson fan?
12: Yes.
10: Alien Ant Farm came around and made this song.
12: But this is not Michael. This is not Michael Jackson. Does that sound like Michael to you?
10: The black nail polish. The guyliner. The skinny jeans.
12: No.
10: It's all part of Punk Pop Party.
12: Illegal alien ass song. I don't want to hear none of this. Get off my phone and stop calling me, please. Stop calling me.
10: I also know you grew up near a beach.
12: How do you know where I grew up at?
10: Google Maps. Every beach has an Ocean Avenue.
12: Hello?
10: So Yellow Card knew this would be a surefire hit.
12: Hello?
10: Because everyone near a beach in America would think that they were talking about them.
13: There's a place on
12: Who are you?
10: I'm Rod Phillips.
12: No, bulls.
10: There's a place called Ocean Avenue. Here's a perfect song for the beach.
12: No, no, no. Wait.
10: It's Punk Pop Party. Listen to the hook.
12: Yo, your party.
8: because it's time for you to drop the top on your Jeep.
12: Oh, my.
8: Cruise to the sounds of Punk Pop Party. Did you play Nintendo?
12: I don't want your trash. I want to know how the f*** you know all this information about me.
8: Do you remember the Ataris? Get your board shorts on. Stussy, Massimo, Billabong.
12: Moron. What part of this aren't you getting?
8: Curtis, it's time to rock out with your out.
12: Hey, ass, listen. I'm reporting you. I'm calling the operator. You need to get charged with something.
8: Charge you $29.99 for this three CD set. It's Punk Pop Party.
12: Oh my God.
8: How about rap? You like rap?
12: But that has nothing to do with this.
8: How about songs like this? This has got some rap in it.
12: This is not rap. I don't want this trash. No.
8: These guys are as white as vanilla, but yet they tried to put rap and rock in a song.
12: Are you that stupid that you don't understand the words no and I don't listen to this? You can't be serious.
8: Are you not with me on this?
12: No, you what part of that aren't you getting? I'm not with you on.
8: You've heard this at soccer games, haven't you?
12: Hello.
8: When they score a goal, everybody goes nuts.
12: Your mother is a whore. A whore. She is a whore. Over the last three calls, I told you I don't want your.
8: I gotta tell you, my feelings are kind of hurt.
12: I don't give a about your feelings. You're harassing me. So your feelings and the music you're trying to sell.
8: I'm just trying to sell out.
12: Oh my God.
8: Of this three CD set.
12: Oh my God.
8: A Punk Pop Party. It's the real big fish.
12: Listen, idiot.
8: Combining the best of punk pop with ska.
12: Hello.
8: Yes.
12: Hello.
14: You're gonna go to the record store.
8: Come on, I want you to dance in place with me.
14: Radio plays what they want you to hear.
12: I don't want what you're saying.
8: Sing it with me. Sell out with me. Oh, yeah. Sell out of this three CD set. Punk Pop Party is make me lots of money and everything's gonna be all right. Taking your way back with this punk classic. Hey, Curtis.
12: Hey, done yet? Are you finished harassing me? Are you done with your bullshit?
8: Hey, Curtis, you've been phone tapped.
12: Wow. Wow.
8: My name is Scary Jones from Elvis Duran in the Morning Show.
12: Which one of my friends put you up to this?
8: Your girlfriend, Sharon.
12: Oh, that's up for real. She know I hate telemarketing. That's crazy. Oh, my
8: and
12: God.
8: And rock music, apparently.
12: Yeah, I can't stand that. I can't.
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4: I have Michael from Stewart, Ohio on the phone. We're talking about haunted places. We all have our haunted place stories. And even though I've experienced things that I know are sort of unexplainable, I still don't 100% believe that there were ghosts.
5: Oh, wow. Okay.
4: But,
5: yeah.
4: But there's no other explanation. Michael.
6: Yes.
4: So, you're talking about this place in Ohio called The Ridges. What is that?
6: So, The Ridges was a sane asylum for years, and they practiced some unorthodox, you know, the lobotomies, electroshock therapy. Mm. Some of the patients were basically tortured and died there. And there's one wing that people swear is haunted.
4: Oh, wow.
6: I've been there in broad daylight with my wife.
4: Now, why would you go there?
6: She swore that. Why would we go there?
4: Yeah, what's going on?
6: The fascination with the urban legend that the place is haunted.
4: Mm-hmm. I mean, is it open to the public, or did you kick the door in? I mean, what's the deal?
6: No, we were just traipsing. You can go there and walk around outside. Now, my wife wants to go inside, and she actually wants to go there, like, an overnight, and I'm not trying to partake in that.
5: I'll tell her to call me.
4: Danielle, you know, you sound tough. If you walked up to the door of the Ridges, the insane asylum, and said, okay, get your sleeping bag, go upstairs and spend the night, you wouldn't do it.
5: I don't know. If I had other people with me, I just might do it just to see what would happen. I don't think anything bad's going to happen to you. Maybe you would see a haunting or feel something, but I don't think anything bad's going to happen.
4: Mm. Wow. So, obviously, go ahead.
6: Sorry. She swore that day she seen an apparition or a figure in one of the windows. And this place has been closed since 1993.
7: Mm-hmm. I believe it. Athens, Ohio is creepy.
4: Wait, is that entire town?
7: Yeah, so there, OU, that's where
4: by
7: Ohio...
4: By the way, hold on. Yeah. If you're listening in Athens right now, our apologies.
7: No, they know. They know what's up.
4: They know they're creepy?
7: Yeah, Ohio University
6: is there.
7: Oh,
6: they're proud of it.
7: They are proud of it, and they have these massive Halloween celebrations out there because it's very creepy and haunted. It's, like, known. I mean, there are places in Ohio all over that are creepy. The Mansfield Reformatory. Woo! That one's terrible.
6: The Moonville Tunnel.
7: Mm-hmm. Lots of stuff out there.
4: Hold on. What's the Moonville Tunnel? I got to go there. What's that all about?
6: So the Moonville Tunnel leads to a town that was Moonville during coal mining or some such era. And some people got run over by a train. And they say if you go there on Halloween evening, October 31st, you can hear the apparitions scream, wail, the train coming.
5: Wow. Mm-hmm.
6: But you have to be there in the middle of the night. Like, you actually can visit there, Danielle.
5: All right, I'm coming.
4: Let's go. Well, so is Moonville still in action? Is that still like a thriving metropolis?
6: No. It's an abandoned town. Like, it's in an old abandoned town. The only way into it is through this tunnel.
4: Oh, my God.
5: Yep.
4: Wow. It's all perfect. We've got to go.
5: Yeah. Your husband would love this, Elvis.
4: Will my Mini Cooper fit in that tunnel? Can I get through there?
6: No, I'm not quite sure your Mini Cooper will fit, but like I said, you go there Halloween evening. I've not made that trip either. My wife, she tries to drag me to all these things. I'm like, eh, I'm not tempting it. I'm not going to push my luck.
5: Your wife sounds like she should be my wife.
4: God, you people are crazy.
6: Give her a call. I'm sure she would be thrilled to go with you.
5: There you go.
4: You know what I love? You know, Michael, everyone in every corner of America has that place right outside of town, like Moonville or whatever. Mm-hmm. And it's something that's part of Americana. We all have these frightening little things that we have to remember from as kids, that crazy lady that lived down the street. That actually...
6: Yeah, had the haunted house.
5: Oh, yeah. We all had the witch on the corner. Didn't we all grow up with that?
7: I hope to be one.
4: In about 30 years, it'll be Gandhi and Danielle living together with the two witches down the street.
5: That's
4: I'm going to put them at the end of Moonville Tunnel. Anyway, thank you, Michael. I appreciate your call.
6: You're welcome.
4: And I know a lot of people living out there are going, yes, this is where we live. We're so proud. Michael, thanks for listening.
6: You're welcome.
4: So, Andrew.
1: Yes.
4: Talk. Tell us.
5: Tell us, Andrew.
1: So I grew up in Marlboro, New Jersey, and right next to it is the Marlboro Psychiatric Hospital.
4: It's always a psychiatric hospital.
5: Yeah.
1: It always is. It
4: okay,
1: always
4: go
1: is.
4: Ahead. Go ahead.
1: So our woods, like behind our house, is connected to the psychiatric hospital. So you could just like go in your backyard in about 15, 20 minutes, you just would be able to like be on the grounds of the psychiatric hospital. We had to sneak around, but we would sneak around all the time. And there it was so creepy, so terrifying. Like, there was an abandoned prison that we would go into. There was one time that we walked in and there was a farm too, because they would put the patients, like, let them work on the farm too.
8: Okay.
1: We walked in and there was running water still for some reason, even though it was abandoned for at least 30 years. And the whole bathroom was covered in Joker cards.
5: Mm-mm.
1: I have no idea why, just the whole bathroom covered in Joker cards. It was terrifying. So I don't know. I don't know who was around there. We would go at night sometimes to like scare each other. It was scary. That building is very, very, very haunted.
7: I believe
4: it. You know what? It's funny. We look at the architecture of a building, and it's the architecture that leads us to believe it's haunted. You're not really thinking about, you know, what actually happened there. It's like, no, that was designed to scare the F out of me.
7: Yeah,
1: yes.
4: You know what I'm saying?
1: Mm-hmm. Yes.
4: Another thing, I'm kind of thinking this through. We grow up seeing all these spooky movies about haunted houses and this and that. This is the only way we can actually live on set in a real haunted situation. Is that place, that abandoned psychiatric hospital 10 miles from town. That's the only way we can live that. So I understand the attraction, don't you guys?
5: Yeah, 100%.
4: Oof. What's up, Scary?
9: So I have several friends that have gone to Clinton Road in West Milford, New Jersey.
5: Oh,
9: this
5: yeah.
9: is a 10-mile stretch, very famous, that has this one area where a ghost boy will sit there, and if you throw a coin into the stream, he will throw it back at you.
5: What?
9: There's also reports of these phantom headlights of cars, ghost cars following you, and there's an area called Dead Man's Curve that stretch, which, as you know, I mean, we sent our friend Greg T to that back in the day.
5: Yeah.
9: That's a crazy area as well.
5: Wait, is that the one with the tree?
9: Not to be confused with the Devil's Tree where Elvis lives.
5: Oh, yeah, that's
9: County.
5: You.
9: That's a whole other crazy spot.
4: Yeah, I got a Devil's Tree out here, so suck it.
9: But they say don't go to Clinton Road, especially at night.
4: Okay, all right. We're not going. The doctor's going to find me there. Yes, Gandhi.
7: Okay, I mentioned the Mansfield Reformatory. It's in Ohio, and it was a prison that had a psych ward and a TB ward on the top floor. And they shut it down. They have not done anything to it. There are haunted houses outside, but if you book early enough, they'll let you go inside. And when I was part of the morning show there, we went in, and we were determined to spend the night. When we got to the top floor, which was the TB ward and the psych ward, I kept feeling one of the people I was with touching me on my back and pulling my hair. And it was an ice cold hand. And I said, get off me. Stop touching me. It's not funny. And they were all like, no one's near you. We're not touching you. I said, I'm sorry. What? No one's near you. We're not touching you. And I looked and no one was near me. And things started falling off the ceiling. When I tell you, we sprinted out of that place. We went screaming like little idiots out of the Mansfield Reformatory within 15 minutes of being inside there. Because, nope, I felt it. I felt it. It pulled my hair. It touched me. No,
5: I love it.
4: Wow. Yep. I love you. You said it's a psychiatric ward and a TB ward.
7: I know.
4: Okay, everyone in the room, start coughing. Ready, go. Cough. Okay. That's the sound of the ghost of the TB ward. They're coughing. They can't stop coughing.
5: Oh, my gosh.
4: There's coughing coming from the coffin. I don't know.
5: See, it's so funny because she says she runs out of the house. When I thought my mom's house was haunted in Somers, New York, and in the middle of the night, I got up to go downstairs and get a cup of water, and something stopped me from going down the stairs. I just felt it physically stop me. And so instead of me like that, I said, all right, I'll go back to bed. So I went back to bed.
7: I was like, let me out of here.
5: If I see it
4: or hear it, I have to go investigate. We were staying in this old, huge, massive pile of a villa in Tuscany several years ago. A lot of our friends, we all got together and rented this place. And the people who own it say, this place is haunted. It had a huge, huge wine storage cellar that was like the size of a half of a football field below the villa. It was that big. This villa was so big, it had like a third and fourth floor. People were living up there. We didn't even know they were there.
7: Wow.
4: Because the walls are so thick and it's huge. Anyway, I swear to God, down the hall, I saw a man walk from one bedroom across the hall to another bedroom.
8: Really?
7: Wow.
4: And I'm like, holy crap, did you see that? And of course, what did I do? I had to run down the hall and look under the beds and look in the closets to make sure there was no one there.
7: You people are insane.
4: I had to prove to myself that it wasn't like someone who broke into the house.
7: Uh-huh.
4: And I had to prove to myself it was definitely a ghost.
7: Yeah.
4: And apparently it was because there was nothing down there when I got down.
5: Did you take
4: to the
5: a
4: end
5: bat
4: of the hall.
5: With you to make sure? Or did
4: no,
5: you
4: I just ran down there. We were drinking too. He had a hat on, like this black hat. And I'm not saying like Abe Lincoln stove. Pipe hat, but it was a big hat, and the guy had a beard. It wasn't Abe Lincoln. He didn't summer in Tuscany.
7: I don't think so.
4: But I saw it. But I had to run to it to find out if it was a ghost.
7: Mm. Don't
4: you have to do that?
7: No,
4: you need to go.
7: Yes.
4: Prove it.
7: I always wonder, and I've said to Andrew, who are the people that in the scary movie hear the noise and they're like, "Hello, who's there?" And they go look for it. It's all of you.
5: Yep.
7: It's you people.
5: Yep.
7: You go looking, and I will jump out a window.
5: I have
7: goodbye.
5: Issues.
7: No.
4: I know, but, you know, the old white guy doesn't die early in the movie, so I'm in.
7: I know. That's why I'm extra scared, because the brown girl usually is first time.
4: Yeah, you're done.
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5: It just always makes me laugh. 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It makes my morning.
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9: I just love their interaction. 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
10: Elvis Duran in the morning show.
11: Gandhi said in the other shows she used to work for, they used to do this thing called What Do You Do? What Do You Make? And people will call up and tell you what they did and what they make. $85,000 for a company truck driver on the road. Ooh. Monday through Friday on the at home on the weekends. Let's see. Here's someone who makes $67,000 a year. We don't know why. What? What?
12: Nate's trying to get you.
11: What, Nate?
13: Well, you read the one.
12: Okay. Oh. He looks like he's doing like a hang loose.
14: Yep.
12: like a surfer,
15: like
12: right?
15: We're Hawaii.
12: Yeah.
11: Okay, let's move on. Let's go to line 24 and talk to Steve. Hi, Steve.
16: Hi, how are you guys doing?
11: We're doing well. We're doing really well. So, Steve, what do you do? What do you make?
16: So, I work for a company that they do hazmat spill response. So, we pick up all kinds of nasty stuff. Oh. And I make right around $90,000 a year.
11: Wow.
14: Whoa. Hey,
16: so, that's up in Rochester, New York, which is really good money up here.
11: That is great money, but the thing is you're picking up hazardous materials. I mean, like, what kind of goop are you working with every day?
16: Yeah. Well, it depends on the day, but most times it's just kind of like if the transformer's over, so it's like an oil that's in the transformer, so it's clean up. So yeah, so nothing too hazardous, but you know, it's bad for your health. But there's also some places we go to, factories, where they have all kinds of nasty chemicals. One was hydrofluoric acid we cleaned up.

0: By the way, if you want to make some extra cash, if you could clean out our studio refrigerator, where Scary left salmon in there for 3 months. Yeah. If you could put on your hazmat suit and come on in to Tribeca, New York, we could use you.
1: We need you.
0: We need you. Well, look.
2: We'll go anywhere.
0: Do you like what you do? Do you enjoy doing it?
2: Yeah, I love it. It's a new adventure every day. Fun.
0: Aww, now, do you like it because it's a new adventure every day, or is it because do you work with nice people? That's really a great thing. You got to work with people you like, how does that work?
2: It's probably both of those because we have a really great team up here. There's like 25 or so of us in upstate New York here, and also just it's something new. There's always a change. So.
0: You know, this could be actually a script for a TV show or a movie. You know, a bunch of people who are friends, and they actually, they make a living cleaning up hazardous materials and all the good and stuff. No, it's real, really.
3: You're right.
0: Yeah. You know what? All right. You know what?
3: Why
0: don't
3: you get
0: idea.
3: On that? Get on that.
0: Yeah, steal my idea. Make money. Yeah, Gandhi.
4: Nate might need to take this guy's info for some notes because I bet he'd be great at cleaning up a murder scene or something that would have to do with it. Yes.
0: Nah, that's more of a cleanup.
4: It's a skill.
0: It's not that hazardous. Mm. Anyway, hey, Steve, thank you for calling. Have a safe day at work, okay?
2: Well, thanks. You too.
0: All right, bye-bye. Kevin on line 23. Driving a truck. You know, driving trucks. Now, this is a wide spectrum of things. You could drive big trucks, small trucks, long haul, short haul. I don't know. What exactly is it you do driving the truck, Kevin? And good morning.
5: Good morning to you as well. Good morning, everybody. I drive a big truck, a tractor trailer. I drive from Ohio to Texas and back. Haul a lot of auto parts and dog food.
0: Wow.
4: Interesting combination. Wow.
0: It is. You know what? Yeah. It's funny you mentioned that. I'm dying to open up an auto part dog food store, and if you could add me to your route. All right, so if you don't mind, what do you make a year?
5: 85 grand a year. More than what I was making when I worked in sales.
0: Great. And plus I'm trying to think, there's independence here. You're on the road by yourself. You're not really nagged by other people in the office who need you at every moment. So you really have a lot of alone time. And do you like that? Is that good for you?
5: Oh, I love it. I hate people.
0: Me too. I don't blame you. So you found the perfect job.
3: Wow.
0: Well, Kevin, thank you. And you know what? We love everyone out on the road keeping America moving. And of course, we really, really saw that highlighted when COVID hit. What you do is so important. Thank you, and stay safe this weekend. Okay.
5: Hey, you're welcome. Thank you.
0: Thanks for calling. Thanks for listening to us.
5: Bye bye.
0: Aliana is on line. Oh, there you go. Hugging a horn. I love that. Yeah. On line two is Aliana. Hello, Aliana. Welcome to our show. Am I saying your name correctly?
6: Yeah, you're saying it right. Oh, my God, this is so exciting.
0: As it is for us. It's mutual. It's exciting to talk to a real live cake decorator because we love decorated cakes. Talk about it. How did you get into this, Aliana?
6: Well, I've kind of always been, really into baking and all that. So I went to school for baking and pastry at Johnson & Wales University. And this is kind of the first, real job that I landed. So I've kind of always been into it.
3: Wait, what's the coolest cake you've made?
6: That's a really good question, honestly. I don't know. I'm kind of proud of all of the cakes that I've made. But I'm going to have to say, made a couple, in the past, even before this job, I've made a couple wedding cakes. And I think that that's a really cool thing to do. But I think my favorite cake that I've done overall was gender reveal cakes because people trust you to, be a part of that moment of their life.
0: Oh, wow. Yeah. You know what? It's more than just a dessert that looks good. It's there for a reason. There's a reason that cake is there and you're a part of it. That's so cool. Okay. So if you don't mind, how much do you make?
6: Well, I get paid hourly. I make about $50 an hour.
0: Was that 15 an hour? Is that what you said?
6: Yeah, as of right now.
0: You're doing what you love doing. It sounds like you're really charged up doing it, and you understand the importance behind what you do. It's more than just making cakes and decorating them. This is, like I said, a part of people's lives, and you're very important. Very important stuff, Aliana. Well, thanks for sharing with us.
6: This is the most exciting part of my day. I can't wait to tell everybody.
0: Oh, no. I hope it gets more exciting than this, honey. Seriously, you deserve better. All right, Aliana, thank you very much. What's up, Scary?
1: I have a hypothesis. I feel like we're not going to get any eight-figure people on the phone right now because I feel like they don't wake up till lunchtime because they have their people and their staff up at 6, 7 o'clock in the morning doing their job.
0: I don't know. Oh, you know what? After studying the habits of very, very successful people, there are many books out about

0: A lot of them are up very early.
1: Scary.
0: Right. I'm not saying all of them, okay, but a lot of them do get up very early, and they get started long before we do.
2: Yeah.
0: Seriously. Wow. So just consider that. Any thoughts so far? This is kind of interesting. I'm loving hearing what people do and how they're connected to it and how they like it.
2: Right. That's the part that I think is the most interesting, is finding out like the little ins and outs of people's jobs and who's doing what for us that we didn't even know was happening. And I always want to know from truck drivers, how many days a week are you driving? What's the weirdest stuff you see? I just feel like it's so interesting.
0: Okay. Well, let's keep asking questions. Where are we going next? Lacey on line 24. Very important job. Let's go talk to Lacey. Hi, Lacey. We're so excited to talk to you to find out what you do, what you make, what's going on.
3: Hi. Oh, my God. I'm so excited.
0: As we are as well. Okay, so what do you do, Lacey?
3: I'm a nuclear medicine cardiac stress tech.
0: Wow.
2: Wow. That sounds important.
0: To you, that's another day at the office. To us, that's wow. That's beyond anything we understand. So tell us what you do. What is it you do?
3: So we travel from office to office of cardiologists. And basically, we perform the stress test, like they walk on the treadmill or they get the chemical stress to see if there's any blockages in their heart or if they have any heart disease. So we're firsthand on that front line trying to protect them from any heart conditions.
0: Wow. Very important stuff. What do you love about what you do? Something that we may not understand because we don't do it.
3: Well, I love the interaction with the patients, of course, and then also love having that, like, I guess, fulfillment, as selfish as that sounds. To like protect them and know that they're going to leave and they're going to feel a little bit better about what's going on in their day-to-day lives that we may not see.
0: Wow. I find it interesting that you said you thought that was a little selfish in saying that you're being fulfilled. Not at all.
2: No, that's awesome.
0: I mean, other than a great paycheck, which I'm assuming you get, I mean, fulfillment is more important, I would say, in many ways, don't you think?
3: Yeah. I don't know, I just, you know, they're feeling more better about themselves and stuff, and sometimes it is bad when people get, like, bad news, but, like, at the end of the day that I know that we can help them and let them see what's going on so they could further fix what's going on.
0: There you go.
2: Yep.
0: So now we know what you do. What do you make?
3: Around $50,000 a year, varies with, like, mileage and everything, because I do travel.
0: Wow. And plus you get to travel. You don't have to stay in one place at one time. And if that's what you really love doing, that's great for you too. See?
3: Right. I love it.
0: See, we were stuck in these chairs all for 4 hours. I wish I could travel like you, Lacey. Well, look, thank you so much for sharing.
3: Well,
0: we appreciate it.
3: I travel with y'all every morning, and so I love y'all.
0: Well, aww. It's like we're with you. At the same time, we're kind of stuck here. Anyway, love you, Lacey. Thanks for listening, and you stay safe, and thanks for helping people. That's really great.
3: All right, love y'all, bye.
0: So what are you thinking? This is great, guys.
2: Yeah.
0: This is awesome.
2: I love what different people do. Because like I said before, right, Somebody has to do it. You just never know who it is.
4: It's so interesting.
0: It is interesting. I just still feel weird asking people what they make. This is okay. Yep, scary.
1: I like this because I'm looking through and seeing what my fallback job could be.
2: What are you landing on
0: there,
2: Scary?
0: Well, I tell you what, let's go down. A lot of people are texting. Let's see how many of these you could fall back on. Here's a family, this is a mortgage banker, makes over $200,000 a year. Do you know how to do mortgage banking? Go.
1: No.
0: Okay. A registered dietitian for a nursing home, making sure residents.
2: No. Scary.
0: That's an important gig. They're keeping people in a nursing home nutritionally balanced at $53,000 a year. Could you fall back on that?
1: No.
2: No, he couldn't.
4: Scary can't balance his own nutrition, let alone somebody else's.
0: A full-time airline captain and part-time truck driver, making about $130,000 a year. Could you fly an airplane?
1: No.
0: Could you drive? Could you be a truck driver?
1: Maybe. It's
0: more than just getting behind a wheel and moving a truck.
2: Oh, yeah, it's a lot
0: more. There's a lot more to it.
2: You wouldn't be able to be on Instagram at all while you drove. He could never do that.
5: Oh, he's out.
0: Can you do maintenance at a steel mill for $95,000 to $100,000 a year?
1: Physical labor? No.
0: How about a wealth manager? Here's a wealth manager that makes about $1.5 million a year, and they get up at 4:30 every morning.
2: Wow.
1: What does it take to be that, though?
0: Wealth management?
1: Yeah, is that a hard gig?
0: Well, you need to understand and have a passion for wealth management. Yeah.
4: Yeah, you're responsible for other people's money.
2: Yeah.
0: And you know, you got to know numbers. You have to know trends. You have to know where to go.
2: Forget it. Move on.
0: A pet groomer. You can do this. A pet groomer. They make $85,000 a year.
2: Wow.
0: Could you do pet grooming for Scary?
4: Maybe. I would not. I would not trust Scary to groom my dogs with a razor.
2: You don't even have a pet. No.
0: Here's someone with two. Here's someone with two jobs: a New York State court officer, where they make $83,000 a year, and they also own a cheerleading gym. They make around $70,000 a year. Could you could you own a cheerleading gym or be a court officer?
1: 2, 4, 6, 8 Who do we appreciate? I'm moving on to that cheerleader gig.
2: No.
0: You just lost the cheerleader gig, is what you did. Line 23 is George. George is an elevator constructor. Hey, George, have you texted us before? That sounds familiar to me for some reason.
5: Yeah, I've texted you before, and I've actually met you at your book signing, and I actually met you at a King Saladin event.
0: Oh, my God.
2: Oh, cool. Wow.
0: George, it's like we're best friends. So, George, yeah, for some reason, isn't that weird? I just got a vibe off your call. I'm feeling things.
5: We were the couple that gave you the King Saladin, the red October shirt.
0: That's right. Sweatshirts. You know, we love King Saladin. I love him. What a great artist. And so we met through that in New York City. So, George, your day job, and you're an elevator constructor. So something Scary definitely couldn't do, because I wouldn't get on an elevator he built.
2: God, no.
0: So, George, what does that mean exactly, construction of elevators? It sounds easy to describe, but I want to hear your take.
5: We basically put the elevator together from the ground up. So, the rails that hold the elevator, the cab, everything that you see inside the elevator is done by us. And then everything you don't see, the mechanical things that make the elevator move, we install.
2: So,
5: we do all that. And everything is brought in piece by piece. So it's not like one big unit comes in. So we actually hand put together the whole entire thing.
0: Wow. Like a Rolls Royce.
6: I would never have thought that. I would have thought it just came assembled.
0: No.
2: An elevator?
0: No. I'm assuming another major priority for you guys is safety, because those are like big old dangerous rooms of hell if they're not put together correctly, right?
5: Yeah, I mean, they can be. You got to be definitely aware of your surroundings and what you're doing, and, you know, have a plan for everything you're doing so it's all done safe.
0: All right, there you go. So, George, here's the embarrassing question. What do you, on average, what do you make per year doing elevator construction?
5: Most years, when it's a good year, $215,000.
0: There you go.
2: Nice.
6: Wow.
0: Keeping us safe.
2: Scary wants that job. Look at him.
0: Yeah. I know.
2: Look at his face.
0: Again, I wouldn't step on a step stool that Scary constructed, much less an elevator.
1: I am not good with tools.
6: We know.
0: And of course, George, what's the number one elevator construction joke? I know what it is. Do you know what it is? Of course you do. How do you like your job is the question, and your answer is?
5: It has its ups and downs.
0: George, man, it's so good to talk to you again. Tell your wife I said hi. It's your wife, right?
5: I will. Yes, my wife.
0: And it was a pleasure meeting you guys at the book event and at the King Saladin event and, of course, here on the show.
5: All right, thank you.
0: There you go. George. We got to move on, but actually, this is fantastic.
7: Oh, there goes Elvis.
8: Elvis Duran in the morning show.

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2: Don't answer the phone, Elvis Duran. The Elvis Duran phone tap.
3: All right, let's rip into the phone tap. This is a very unique phone tap. And as you will hear, the phone tap starts immediately. There's no setup time. There's no rehearsal.
4: Oh.
3: There's no rehearsal with the person who's playing the phone tap.
5: Yeah.
3: The letter came in saying, "Dear Elvis, my fiance Chris has quite the temper. He's got an extremely sensitive spot when it comes to my ex-boyfriend Brian in Florida. So why don't we use this information and phone tap hot-headed Chris?" This comes to us from Hannah. All right, listen in. This is very unique. Scary Jones calls Hannah to set up the phone tap, not knowing that Chris, the victim, is right there next to him, to her in the same room while they're vacationing in Puerto Rico.
4: Oh.
3: So Scary needs to immediately spring into action as Hannah's ex-boyfriend, Brian. Let's see if he's up to the task in today's unique phone tap. Let's listen in.
6: Hello.
7: Hannah.
6: Yeah.
7: How are you?
6: Good. How are you?
7: Good. Did anyone ever attempt to do that phone tap for you?
6: No.
7: Did we catch you off guard? Are you in a bad place? Is it a bad time?
6: No, I'm just in Puerto Rico right now, my boyfriend.
7: Is he right there next to you?
6: Yeah.
7: Oh. Maybe we can get him, like, right this second.
6: Sure.
7: Maybe I should be Brian, your ex, right here and now.
6: How are you doing now?
7: Really?
6: Yeah.
7: Okay. Is he looking over your shoulder right now?
6: A little bit.
7: Wondering what's going on.
6: Yeah.
7: Okay, why don't we just start right here? I just came to see you to say hello. I was in town.
6: I don't even know how you know where I live.
7: Well, you know.
6: I'm not doing what you do.
8: Hello.
7: Hi, who's this?
8: It's Chris. Who's this?
7: Hey, Chris, it's Brian.
8: Yeah?
7: Yeah, I'm a friend of Hannah's.
8: Okay.
7: Yeah, I was just stopping by her house because I was in town.
8: Yeah, well, you should go.
7: Well, I just wanted to see maybe if she wanted to grab some lunch or something.
8: No, absolutely not. You should go and not come back. And don't call the phone again.
7: Well, listen, we used to go out, but it's okay.
8: Yeah, I know it's not okay, bro. Just go away. I don't need you around.
7: I'm part of the past.
8: Yeah, what the f***? I used to go out. She's getting married. What are you doing?
7: Doesn't matter. Yeah, we're just friends. Can't men and women just be...
8: You ain't a friend, bro. You ain't going to be a friend. That's it. That's over.
7: You're a typical meathead. Let me tell you, buddy.
8: You're a typical little f***, waiting there, not knowing what the f*** he's dealing with.
7: Why don't you sit on a block of ice and chill out, dude?
8: You're lucky in Puerto Rico, you little f***. Bro, you don't know what the f***, what you little jerk.
7: Wait a second. Hold on.
8: Yo, wait a second. Up to get the f*** away from our house or you're f***ing finished. You understand me? You don't know what kind of people you're dealing with. Get the f*** away from our house, okay? Or you're finished. Get the f*** away from our house.
7: You never even met me, dude.
3: Oh, God. Seems to be upset.
5: A little bit.
6: Hello?
7: That is the telephone version of running away when you hang up on somebody.
6: He said that's the telephone version of you running away. Hold on.
8: Oh, telephone, Chris.
6: Okay, he's on the balcony flipping out. You kind of have to end it. He's going to slip out and break something. Hold on. Because he said one more thing. Just listen and he'll hang up.
8: What he said.
6: One more thing. So hang up.
8: I got to deal with your ex-boyfriend at your house.
6: All right.
8: Hello.
7: Hey, Chris.
8: Yeah, what's up, bro? I'm on my vacation. What the f*** do you want from me? Why?
7: Before I go, I just got to tell you, you've been phone tapped.
8: Okay, that's cool.
7: Hey, Chris.
8: No.
7: Yeah, that's your girlfriend awesome. Set you up on a phone tap, dude.
8: That's awesome. You're awesome. I love it.
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14: So much to do. I mean, don't go anywhere because this is going to be just groundbreaking radio. This is going to be entered into the Radio Broadcast Hall of Fame, I can tell you. Our friend Jamie, she works down the hall and rides in with Gandhi every morning.
15: Yeah, she picks me up every day. We ride to work every day together.
16: Yes, we do.
14: So
16: yes.
14: I guess on that ride to work, even though you're still half asleep, you still talk a lot about your lives and this and
15: that. Yes, we talk about everything.
16: We cram a lot in.
15: Yep.
14: Right. So let's start with the roommate situation.
15: Yes.
14: Okay, so you live with two guys, right?
16: I live with two guys, which I love because I think I get along better with men, so.
14: That's fine. Yeah. I get it.
16: So I took myself off all the dating apps and I decided if something came up in real life, I would go for it. So it did. This guy was on my Instagram and we have mutual friends. So I got his number. I reached out and I texted him and it was only the second time we were texting and we talked about our living situations and I said something about Tom and he goes, I'm sorry, what? You have a male roommate? I said, yeah, I have two. And he basically insinuated, am I doing them?
14: Well, no, exactly. What was it? He said, are you with them?
16: He goes, jackpot, you're a knockout. He goes, are you doing them both? And I'm like, wait, what? I said, they're like my brothers. No, absolutely not. He goes, I'm sure they wouldn't kick you out. I said, but it's not like that. He goes, are they straight? I go, yeah. He goes, what am I missing here? You got a set of twig and berries or something?
14: Okay.
16: That's what he said to me the second time we're texting.
14: Okay, here, let me just tell you. That's not the story Gandhi told us. Gandhi walked in and said these words. Hey, so Jamie has two guy roommates. So a guy that she was thinking about dating asked if she's doing him and she got really upset.
16: Yeah. Yeah, I was offended.
14: Well, I know, but the things you're saying he said were kind of creepy. Don't you think, Gandhi?
15: So here's what I think.
14: Okay,
15: Based on the way that she told me the conversation happened, I think this guy was trying to joke around with her and in a flattering way be like, oh my God, how can you live with two guys and they haven't wanted to hook up with you when you're so hot? I think he probably didn't deliver it well and he didn't expect the conversation to go in the direction it ended up going when Jamie got triggered.
14: Right.
15: Yeah.
14: But you, she thinks you were really triggered and very offended.
16: Well, this is what happened. So, yeah. So I have a really great sense of humor. I'm not offended easily. If we had some type of rapport, I would have probably laughed at that, but he was trying to get to know me. It was only the second time we texted.
14: Right.
16: So I slept on it. The next day he wrote good morning and I took like 6 hours to write him back and I wrote, hey, I was just looking back at our text and I said, really, you're asking me if I'm doing my roommates and I have twig and berries. I said, do better. Good luck.
15: She also said, I'm disappointed in you.
16: Oh, I said, I'm disappointed in your behavior for your first impression.
14: Wow.
16: And here what I beg your pardon. And then immediately he blocked me on Facebook, Instagram, and my phone number.
14: Okay, well, what do you expect? Okay, so.
16: I think that was a little extreme.
14: So Gandhi feels you overreacted.
15: So I told her, I think he was messing around with her. And that if I was him, because she was very upset that he blocked her. She's like, I don't understand what I did that would get me blocked.
14: She said goodbye, basically.
15: Yeah. Well, also, if I had just met somebody and they got my number and then reached out to me and I'm messing around with them and I say something and then they go off on me and they're like, do better, I'm disappointed. I'd be like, who the hell are you?
14: I would say goodbye too.
15: Yeah,
14: if I was him, I would block
16: the
14: you.
16: The friend that gave us each other's phone numbers said to him before, hey, she's kind of hesitant in even reaching out because she's met a lot of jerks. And then this is his literally go-to the second time in text.
14: All right, so that's your history.
16: Yeah, so this is what I attract. So I can't help it. This is just who I am.
15: I could be wrong. I don't know the guy.
16: I want to change my pattern, yeah, but this is what happens.
14: We don't know the guy.
15: I don't know him.
14: But he could have just had what he thought was a sense of humor, and there could be a lot of good you just flushed.
16: Goodbye.
14: Okay.
15: Goodbye. Because I was thinking, if I just met a guy, no matter how I met him, and then I found out he lived with two girls, I would be like, oh. You hook up with either of these girls? What's going on there? I think it's just a natural question to ask somebody when that comes up. Now,
16: maybe not,
15: not
16: right out
15: middle.
16: Of the gate.
15: You what?
16: Maybe not right out of the gate.
15: Oh, see, I'm trashy.
14: Here's the thing. Some people don't wait until you're more comfortable with each other to horse around.
16: Yeah.
14: Because it's just, you know, time is fleeting. Let's get to the point. Oh, so you're sleeping with your roommates. Kidding, huh? Yeah.
16: But you're 37 using the word twig and berries.
14: That's too abrupt.
16: I mean.
14: Twig and berries is asking you if you had male genitalia.
16: If I had male parts.
14: Yeah. What's that name?
0: I think the twig and berries was a little extreme. However, I'm like Gandhi. I would have asked if you're hooking up with your roommates because I've been in a situation where I went on a date with a girl and she had a guy roommate and then I find out later that they used to hook up. So it was just instantly awkward across the board.
14: Okay, but if they used to hook up, that's what they used to do.
16: I agree with Nate. I get the question, but he took it too far with the male parts.
14: Okay,
0: right.
16: Yeah. He should have stopped before the twig and berries.
15: Oh, okay.
16: Yeah.
11: I'd agree with that.
15: I think he was still just trying to double down though and say like, you're so attractive. The only reason they wouldn't have made a move is because maybe do you have twig and berries? I think he wasn't funny and he was trying to be funny.
16: He's clearly an idiot.
15: But my favorite, so he blocked her on all these things, right? And then she went and blocked him back.
16: I just think that the fact that he blocked me so super fast, it says more about his character that he can't handle.
14: Okay. I see that. The most offensive thing I see happening here is him blocking you so quickly. I get that. I know. Okay.
16: And if he had followed me, I would totally get it. But to block me, it's like, well, you can't handle any criticism.
14: Yeah. Goodbye. Yeah. I get it.
16: When I said disappointed, that was his trigger. He's like, he couldn't handle it.
14: Disappointment is a trigger.
16: Yeah, disappointment is worse than being mad at someone.
14: So you're done.
16: So we'll see what else.
14: The whole point of this conversation, by the way, was early this morning, Gandhi says, oh, I don't know. Jamie just got a little butt hurt too fast about what this guy said to her. It's what you said.
16: Yeah, well, she told me that to my face.
15: We had an open conversation about this.
16: Yes, we did.
15: I was laughing.
14: Now, while we have you here.
16: Yes. Uh-oh.
14: I'm sorry, but I'm going to bring this up.
16: Okay.
14: So downstairs on the sidewalk in front of our building is it's a food cart.
15: Oh, yeah.
14: It's there every day.
16: Oh, we're going here.
14: We stop for you. Yeah. We don't have to. Stop me now.
16: You can go. Go for it.
14: So about 5 years ago, you dated or hooked up with...
16: It was more like hooking up.
14: You hooked up with a guy who worked part-time in the
16: coffee cart guy's son.
14: Yeah, the coffee cart guy's son.
16: Yeah.
14: And he sometimes works the coffee cart, too.
16: Yes,
14: right?
16: He does.
14: So that was 5 years ago.
16: Yeah.
14: And because of that, you park one block that way, and you have to take an entire city block around the building so you don't pass him.
16: Well, I started to... Well, he hadn't been there for years, and then I got word that he was back.
14: Right.
16: So I said to Gandhi, I'm like, oh my God, we had to go around the building. She's like, would you relax? I was freaking out. And I was like, well, I have brown hair now, so you probably won't recognize me. I literally parked a different way, made her go around the building.
15: Yep.
16: But then one day it did backfire because we didn't see him. We always try to peek in the cart as we're going to park to see if he's in there.
15: Yep.
16: And then we'll park somewhere else. But then one day it backfired and we got up to the cart and there he was.
15: Yep.
16: And it was really awkward, wasn't it? She was there.
15: It was a little awkward.
16: Well, it was he's
14: in the cart. Just walk.
16: It was just, yeah.
14: I know. So I love it how people, and I've done this before. By the way, I just laughed and a booger came out of my nose. Yes. Ellie's a booger, like snot.
16: It's
14: not.
16: It's
14: not. Have you ever changed your daily routine just because you need to avoid a hookup?
15: Yeah, that's awesome.
16: Oh, yes.
15: She has. And she almost made me change my routine too, because I stop by and say hi to them every day and like get something from the cart. And the best part, Jamie, if she's caught off guard, is not the smoothest, right?
16: No.
15: So we're coming around the corner and she sees him in the cart and she freezes, but it's still within earshot of the cart and she's screaming from the corner.
16: And I can't
15: whisper. What do I do? What do I do? Where do I go?
16: I can't whisper.
15: She's like, just go. I was like, just shut up. Walk around the back.
14: You're a mess.
16: I'm hot. I can't.
14: Okay, but wait a second. Hold on. So here's the point. You have changed your daily routine, but you know what? He doesn't care if you walk by. He hasn't moved his cart. You know what I'm saying?
16: No, he's like, he hasn't, right. But when? I heard he was asking about me. So then I try to really avoid him. So I'm sorry.
15: Just gonna say hi.
16: Once it's over with me and a guy, like, I block you, I throw everything you ever gave me, it's over, it's like you didn't exist.
14: I know, but you know what? Hookups can be just that. It's a hookup and it's
16: yeah,
14: done.
16: It's
14: we
16: over.
14: Can move on. Yeah. You're not friends with anyone you've hooked up with before, Jamie?
16: Not close friends.
14: No.
16: But sometimes
14: uncomfortable friends.
16: Yeah, uncomfortable friends, yeah.
14: It's so wild, because I have many friends who I've hooked up with, and we're just friends now, and it's like no one talks about it. It's
16: really?
14: Like, it's like, who cares?
16: The thing is, they always bring it up and talk about it.
14: Remember that
16: so I don't want to talk about it.
14: All right. Well, anyway, so that's our friend Jamie. I can't wait to come back.
15: I love Jamie. She's my favorite.
14: You can also hear Jamie on Walkers and Talkers with Brody.
16: Yes.
14: And you can follow her at The Talking Jamie.
16: Thank you. Yes, on Instagram.
14: All right. We love you, Jamie.
16: Thank you so much.
14: Get out of here.
16: Okay.
14: Stop walking an entire city block around just to avoid this
16: I know.
14: Guy.
16: I got to stop dragging Gandhi around a different way. I'm sorry.
15: No, it's kind of funny.
14: Just walk by and own the world.
16: Because, okay, I'll own it.
14: Because you know what? At the end of the day, you're fabulous.
16: Okay, thank you.
14: We love you, Jamie.
15: And this guy's cute. I got to be honest.
14: He's a cute coffee cart guy. I've never seen him.
16: He's pretty hot.
14: Okay.
16: Yeah, but we're done now.
14: Okay.
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0: I want us to get very juvenile.
1: Yes, I volunteer as tribute.
0: So our friend Jeff is going on vacation. And I said, where are you going? Yellowstone, Tetons. Okay, why are you laughing? Tetons. So Brody says,
2: you know, hey, when I hear the word Tetons, it makes me laugh.
1: Especially when you throw the grand in front of it.
2: Grand Teton.
0: Well, okay, it's mountains. It's a mountain range.
1: Yeah, it is. Whatever it is. Oh, yeah.
0: So why, when you hear the word Tetons, do you start giggling like a little girl?
3: It makes me think of boobies.
0: And which makes me think of Danielle, because when Danielle hears any word that sounds almost not even close to, but sort of close to sexual, she starts laughing.
1: Yeah, like
4: that's
1: pianist.
4: Why Danielle and I are best friends.
1: Yeah.
0: Like what?
5: I'm a pianist.
1: Oh, yeah. I'm sure you are.
0: A pianist is a person who plays the piano.
1: I know, but it's funny.
0: Why is the word...
4: Unless you have some big Tetons.
0: Why is the word pianist funny to you?
1: Because it sounds like penis.
4: Right.
1: Penises are funny.
0: So the other day, I said, oh, God, it's a little warm in here. Why don't you lower the temperature on the AC? And Scary says, it's already on 69. And then everyone started laughing.
1: It's your favorite number.
6: 69. Is it 69 right now?
7: Yes, it is.
0: Well, I know, but that's the temperature. It's a number.
7: Every time I see a thermostat, I always put it to 69.
1: Oh my God.
0: So here's my point is this.
1: I can't.
0: We are imbeciles.
1: Yes. We're children.
0: We're children.
1: It's all good.
0: I mean, so there are many words you hear that make you go, what do you want for dinner, Mom? I'll have the eggplant. I don't want my mom eating eggplant at the same table I'm sitting at. It's not funny. It's an eggplant.
4: There's a restaurant chain here in Jacksonville called Dick's Grill and Wings.
0: Exactly.
4: And every day I'm like, yo, you guys want to eat Dick? Every day. I can't get enough of it. I'll eat Dick's every night.
0: What kind of fruit is that? That's a kumquat. Okay, so that's my point. You know, you hear words, and I bet there are a billion beyond what we just gave you as an example. There are words that make you laugh, or phrases, or names of stores, and you're like, oh, I can't stop. I got to laugh. Hello, Jennifer.
8: Hi, how are you?
0: Well, okay, we're a bunch of little kids. Like, so we were saying that, you know, our friend Jeff is visiting the Grand Tetons. And when people hear Tetons, they think of boobies and laugh. And I'm like, what are you, 4 years old?
1: Yeah.
0: So you hear words that make you laugh. What do you hear that makes you go?
8: Okay, so I work for a paper mill. We make paper. We have giant paper machines. And I work in a male-dominated industry, right? So I'll sit in meetings and they'll talk about issues with the paper machines, in particular the cooch pit. And the breast pit.
0: Okay, no, wait. What exactly is a cooch pit?
8: Well, the cooch pit would be at the bottom of the machine, and it basically catches stuff that falls through the wires on the paper machine when they're making paper.
0: The cooch pit. All right, okay, so if you're in the paper mill business, you know what a cooch pit is, and you shouldn't laugh. But you laugh anyway, don't you, Jennifer?
8: I laugh inside every time.
0: Okay.
1: Oh, my goodness.
0: Thank you very much for listening to us. Have a beautiful day.
8: Thanks, you too.
0: Guys, do you want to go to the new bar they built down the street? The cooch pit? That is awful.
1: I like mine without pits.
0: Pitless? Pitless cooch?
1: Yeah.
0: What line?
7: 22.
0: Let's see what's going on here. Oh, hello, Kara.
9: Hi.
0: Welcome to the show. And yes, we are high.
9: Hello, lady.
0: What innocent word do you hear that makes you giggle?
9: Dick.
0: I'm sorry? Well, like, so you're talking about the store Dick's Sporting Goods?
9: Because every time we drive by it in our town, it's right next to BJ's.
4: Oh. Of course
1: placement.
4: It is.
1: Placement.
9: And it's a constant running joke.
0: My favorite is when you see a sign for a department store or a shopping center, is his Dick's, and then below that, Staples. Like, oh, God, it's so
1: that
0: painful.
1: Hurts. Ouch.
0: All right, Kara, thanks for listening to us. We'll go talk to Lauren. Hi, Lauren.
10: Hi, Elvis. How are you today?
0: We're acting like a bunch of juvenile delinquents. Seriously.
10: I love it. You just made my morning, my whole morning on the way to work.
0: It's
10: today.
0: The worst. The other day I was watching Ina Garten, you know, the barefoot Contessa,
1: mm-hmm.
0: which is a funny line, too.
1: Yeah.
0: And she was... They take the backbone out of the chicken and flatten it out on the grill, and they call it spatchcock. You know, it's really, at the end of the day, it's a chicken. Anyway, so what do you hear, Lauren, that makes you just kind of giggle like a little girl?
10: The parking and rear signs.

0: is that absolutely hysterical, especially at the adult shops. But there's one place in my town that the sign actually says 99-cent parking in rear.
1: Wow.
2: So that's cheap.
1: There's a bargain in your town. All right, Lauren. Thank you very much. Parking in rear. Got to be honest. Makes me laugh, too.
2: There's a sign in my town that says no dumping. And so my son always stands next to it, cracking up. He's like, take a picture of me next to the sign.
1: He got that from you, by the way.
2: He did. He totally
1: Hello,
2: did.
1: Eric.
3: Hey, good morning, guys.
1: How's everything in Chicago today?
3: Oh, it's hot out, man.
1: Yeah,
3: I just want to say I listen to you guys every morning instead of the radio stations in Chicago. You guys are hilarious and fantastic, and you guys have got me through so much.
1: That's the nicest thing, so coming from one of my favorite cities, I love Chicago. Anyway, so what do you have in Chicago that makes you laugh like a little idiot every time you see it?
3: Okay, so we have a restaurant chain out here. It's a beef sandwich place, and it's called Bona.
1: Yes.
3: And they have... And there's billboards all over the expressway out here, and it says, how big is your bono?
1: I hope you don't answer it out loud.
3: I mean, I giggle like a little girl.
1: I love that. Next time I'm in Chicago, I'm going to eat some bona. I'm going to eat some bona.
2: You know you said bona. I didn't even know.
1: All right, Eric, thank you so much for listening. Get your friends to listen, too. We appreciate it very much.
3: No problem. Love you guys.
1: All right. Love you, too. Really, another reason to go to Chicago. Eat some bona. Hello, Martha.
4: Hi.
1: Martha, how are you? Are you in a good space today? Are you happy?
4: Yes, I am.
1: Very good. All right. So, you're an adult, but you still giggle like a kid when what happens?
4: So, I work with a guy named Dick. Mm-hmm. And so, when he gets visitors that come in, I say, oh, sure, hang on. I'll go grab Dick for you.
2: Froggy was trying to get his wife to do that last night.
5: Yeah, I was.
4: or if I'm looking around for him, I'll tell the other guys, hey, I'm looking for Dick. So now it's like a running joke.
1: You know what?
4: Oh, there's Martha looking for Dick again.
1: I know, but Martha. What does it say about you? I don't know, but Martha, I mean, if your name is Dick, I mean, you're kind of cursed. And if you're a dick and you're listening right now, our apologies to you.
2: Is he a big guy?
1: Danielle. All right, thank you, Martha. You got to hand it to Dick, you know? Hi, Adam.
6: Hi.
1: So Adam works at a cream cheese plant.
2: Sure he does.
1: So where can this go?
6: Well, we have a homogenizer, and it helps separate the cream cheese and stuff. But when it breaks, they call for maintenance on the radio, say we need to fix the homo because the homo just blew.
1: Oh. Of course you did.
2: We have to fix our homo all the time.
1: Danielle. I like it. We got a problem. We're going to lose money. The homo just blew. All right, Adam. Thank you. Thank you for separating that cheese. Have a good day, man. Thanks for listening to us.
6: Yep, you too.
1: Yes, oh yes, Gary.
7: Whenever I walk past a freshly mopped floor and I see that yellow sign, slippery when wet, I start laughing.
2: Oh, yep,
1: of course.
2: So do I.
1: All right. We could actually, with all the texts we've received today off this, we could go on for 15 hours.
2: Oh, I'm sure.
8: Waking up in the morning.
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2: 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Instead of holding the elevator door, she closed it and stared at me. Are you serious?
3: I almost said, what
2: the? Oh, I always say something.
3: Yeah.
4: I do it to people all the time.
2: You do? You push the close button, like push.
4: Yeah, I'm sorry. I don't want to be in small areas with people I don't know. So, no. 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
3: Oh, my God.
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4: You're about to hear something. You're about to hear a story of sadness.
5: Uh-oh.
4: A story that just makes me lose hope a little bit. And when you hear this story that from Gandhi, it's going to make you wonder if you can ever trust her. Now, go ahead. Tell the story.
5: Okay. I feel like you set me up for failure.
4: No,
5: okay.
4: Not at all.
5: All right. So we were sitting outside late at night, probably 1 o'clock in the morning, my boyfriend and I. We heard screaming. Turn around, and there's a man and a woman, and they're in an altercation, and the man is definitely putting his hands on this woman, and she's yelling. So before I can even react to it, my boyfriend is up in the guy's face, pushes him off of her. In the meantime, while they were having this altercation, a bag ripped open, and stuff went flying all over the place. All of them ran away. So we go to pick up the trash, throw it away, look down. There's a brand new pair of Ray-Ban sunglasses.
4: Like a sweet pair of glasses.
5: A sweet pair of glasses. Like beautiful, these purple, I haven't even seen them. Beautiful Ray-Ban sunglasses. So we were like, what do we do? Do we turn them into lost and found? There are 100 hotels on this strip. Do we turn them into another office somewhere? So I decided I should probably keep them.
4: So do you have them with you?
5: Yes, I do.
4: Show them to me.
5: Okay.
4: Oh, there they are.
6: Oh, they're really
4: the sunglasses of a victim.
5: Right. But the victim was long gone. They were not going to come back. Where would we turn them in? What would you really would have just left them there? Throw them away?
6: Don't put them on.
4: Well, here's the thing. I see that. Yeah, but don't put, I'm with Danielle.
6: Okay.
4: They have some bad juju.
6: Mm-hmm.
5: But I think it's good juju because my boyfriend kind of saved her life.
6: Nope.
5: Ran over.
4: Brody, juju has nothing to do with you being Jewish.
7: Sorry.
4: Sit down. He always gets offended when we say juju. Go away. It's not about you.
7: You never say good juju.
4: No. It has bad vibes.
5: You think so?
4: I know so.
6: Oh, yeah, no,
4: you
6: no.
4: got them under negative circumstances.
5: I feel like they fell out of the sky because they were a reward for Brandon doing the right thing.
6: No.
4: He did the right thing. You don't always get a reward for doing the right thing. You do the right thing because you're doing the right thing.
5: Right. But if there is a reward, you would have just left them there. All of you would have just left them.
4: Yeah, because I think they're,
6: I don't even believe you.
4: They're glowing with like some kryptonite.
6: I would have probably found someplace on the sidewalk or like something that I could put it on and leave it there in case they came back and just walked away.
5: But if I didn't take them, someone else is going to take
6: them. Okay, so let the other person get the bad juju. Why you bring the bad juju in here, by the way?
5: Because if I have it, we all have it.
6: I don't want that. Bad stuff.
4: Straight Nate, what do you think? Do you think she did the right thing?
8: I think that's a pretty sweet pair of glasses. I'll be honest with you. I don't care. Seriously, we don't know the circumstances of this altercation. Maybe they were arguing over her and hitting on some guy. I don't know. It's a sweet pair of glasses.
4: No, I didn't say they're bad glasses. Danielle and I agree. Gandhi picked up some great glasses. The problem is these great glasses belong to a victim of a crime.
6: Mm-hmm.
4: And they were left there because of the crime.
8: Well, it's evidence, and
4: there's no evidence. I have nothing to do with anything.
8: Of a crime? I don't know. I think after 30 days, the bad juju's gone. I think you're fine.
6: Oh, really?
5: Okay.
6: Are you the bad juju fairy or something?
8: I am a bad juju fairy.
4: You're the bad juju fairy.
5: I like that theory, Nate. Thank you.
8: You're welcome.
5: 30 days and they're safe.
4: What's scary?
7: Maybe Gandhi grabbing the glasses was the bad karma that the other couple was, this resulted. You see what I'm saying?
6: Oh.
7: So they lose the glasses and all their valuables because maybe bad things were going on in their world. We don't know that side of the story. All we know is we got beautiful glasses.
4: Well, look, this is a woman being attacked by a guy.
6: Yes.
4: Gandhi's boyfriend jumped in to save the day. It should have ended there. It just so happened she dropped her purse and all of the belongings, including sweet Ray-Bans.
5: No, it was just, okay. That's kind of what happened.
7: How long did you wait?
5: Oh, we didn't. So we saw the trash all over the ground, and we went back to where we were, sat down for a little while, and then we're like, let's go throw this crap away, because I don't like litter. So we went to pick it up, and then, this shiny, beautiful pair of Ray-Bans.
4: All right, Sam has an idea. Yes, Sam, help us out.
9: Gandhi, you should sell the sunglasses, take the money, and donate it to a battered women's shelter.
4: Damn!
8: See?
6: There you go.
8: That way you're turning a bad situation into a positive situation.
6: But what about my glasses? You could buy your own glasses.
5: Buy your new glasses.
8: Okay, here's the question. What would your great-great-grandfather, what would he have said you should have done?
5: Oh, come on, guys. What would your great-great-grandfather say about you?
8: My great-great-grandfather wasn't Gandhi.
6: Right. Gandhi.
8: Okay, Gandhi.
5: All right, so. Okay,
8: what would he say? You know his teachings. You know what he's about.
5: Definitely be like, give those glasses back. But there was no one to give them back to, so I guess I have to donate them. If you see me wearing a pair of light blue purple Ray-Bans, they're new. They're not the same ones.
8: Okay. Thank you, Sam. There you go. So there you have it. Bad Gandhi. Bad, bad Gandhi.
5: I don't know. I still think it's okay.
6: Oh my God. Dude, I've stolen stuff from stores and I even think it's bad.
5: Steal from stores? That's horrible. These were just given to me by the universe. They just fell out. They were
8: okay,
5: right there.
8: All right, all right.
6: It was an accident that I stole that thing from the store, though. You remember that.
3: Don't answer the phone, Elvis Duran. The Elvis Duran phone tap.
8: Danielle, we love a Danielle phone tap, unless it's Miss Moshkalopoulos.
6: No, it's not.
8: Okay, good.
6: All right, so Katie wanted to phone tap her mom. A lot of people like Miss Moshkalopoulos. You be quiet. Katie wanted to phone tap her mom. She is about to walk for graduation, and her mother is so proud of her. So she said, you know what? Let's just call my mom, freak her out a little bit. So she starts the call, and then I'm going to come into the call.
8: All right. Let's see what happens with Danielle's phone tap. Here we go.
10: Hey, Mom.
11: Hi, hon. How are you?
10: They're not going to let me walk at graduation. It's like,
11: What do you mean they're not going to let you walk?
10: I don't know. I mean, they're being awful. I mean, they're going to give me my diploma, but they're not going to let me walk with all my friends and with everybody. I'm not going to be able to be a part of the ceremony.
11: Wow. What happened?
10: The thing is, I really don't think I did anything wrong. I really don't remember, but they're not communicating.
11: That's even worse that you don't remember what you did. That's even worse.
6: Katie, I'm back. Who are you on the phone with?
11: Who is that?
10: Mom, the lady's back.
11: What lady? Where are you?
6: Katie, we need to go over all the paperwork.
10: I'm at Mrs. Strogoff's office right now, and she's the dean, so she is, like, the one who's deciding everything.
11: Well, ask the lady why they're not letting you walk. Get an answer.
10: Excuse me, Mrs. Strogoff, my mom is asking me why I can't walk.
6: Well, when you throw bottles through windows, unfortunately, these are the things that happen.
11: When you throw bottles through windows? Are you kidding me?
10: I really don't remember doing that.
11: Are you kidding me? What did you do?
10: Well, I didn't throw a bottle through a window. I threw a bottle at a window to get my friend's attention. It's totally different.
11: You threw a bottle, you moron. What do you think's going to happen when a bottle goes through a window? Oh, my God.
6: Well, the window broke.
10: I lightly threw the bottle at the window.
11: Can you put that woman on the phone, please?
6: Hello?
11: Hi.
6: You Katie's mother?
11: Katie's mother, yes. Can you tell me what happened exactly? Because my daughter's not giving me straight answers.
6: Yeah, she threw a bottle through the window like a disgusting animal, and she won't be walking for graduation.
11: Okay. First of all, don't use the term disgusting, no, please.
6: Well, I mean, come on now.
11: Look, kids make mistakes,
6: I mean,
11: they make mistakes.
6: Yeah,
11: kids
6: are stupid, and they get drunk, and they act like idiots, and your daughter's a disgusting animal, so there we go.
11: Excuse me.
6: Lady, I'm not telling you anything
11: you
6: don't know.
11: Listen, I have to call those names. It's very unprofessional of you. Why would you say those things about one of your students? I'm just trying to understand why you're...
6: I mean, when she got caught, she even spit on the RA that took her in to the point where the RA had to wipe spit off of their eye. I'm sure they needed a shower after that as well.
11: Oh, that doesn't sound like my daughter.
6: Well, hey, your alarm clock. Wake up. It's your daughter.
11: I'm sorry, you're the dean?
6: Animal behavior is not to be rewarded.
11: What is your problem? What is your problem?
6: I can't say anything right. I can't do anything right with you. My gosh.
11: I'm sorry. You're a bitch.
6: Yeah,
11: and
6: I'm a bitch.
11: You're a power trip and there's something wrong with you.
6: Oh,
11: okay?
6: Gosh, you don't
11: and
6: shut
11: I've also
6: up,
11: paid her damn tuition. And you know how expensive that school is.
6: Are you done?
11: What the are you talking about? What are you doing? Who is your boss, by the way?
6: Elvis Duran.
11: What?
6: He's very nice.
11: I swear to God, if this is one of those things...
6: It is!
11: Oh, my God. I'm going to kill you guys.
6: Katie,
11: I'm going to kill you. I'm going to throw a bottle through your head. Do you understand? That's what's going to happen.
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7: If someone asks you out on a date, you're like, oh, yes, score. I'm going out with them.
8: Yeah.
7: Well, we're going to an hibachi restaurant.
8: I would be okay. I love hibachi.
7: Well, no, I love hibachi, but if it's your first date.
9: Yeah, don't do it there.
7: And you can't communicate.
8: You know what? I think it's a good idea. You know why? Because you can see if he can hang with other people that he doesn't know, and you see how he acts in that situation.
7: I don't even know what sign you are. Take me to a restaurant. We're going to ask you who you voted for.
8: Oh, no, don't ask me that. Don't ask anybody that.
7: Another bad date, Chinese buffet.
10: Oh, don't do it. Yet.
7: Don't do it.
8: Oh.
7: Okay, other bad date places, first dates.
8: Movies. I don't think movies is a good first date.
7: Right.
8: You can't talk.
7: Motels.
8: Yeah, not good.
7: Hello, Kim.
11: Hello, Elvis.
7: How's it hanging?
11: It's going good. It's going good. So I'm sitting here listening to you guys and wondering, so whenever I go to Hibachi Grills and they start throwing the shrimp, I think I purposefully don't catch it because I'm terrified I'm going to catch it and it's going to go straight down my throat and I'm going to choke.
7: What, do you duck under the table? What do you do?
11: I think I kind of like tilt my head and let it like purposefully hit me in the face.
9: You do.
7: I would love to be there for that. Oh, Kim, it's a date. You and I, we're going to Benihana.
11: I would love that. I would love that.
7: I'm going to tell the chef, throw it right at her, man. Bam! Get her good. Get that shrimp to stick in her nose hole.
8: Oh, my gosh.
7: All right. Well, no, I guess, you know, look, I'm the same way. You know, I was awful in Little League as a kid. When I saw that ball coming toward my face, I just let it hit it.
8: Oh, yeah.
7: They were slapping balls on my face all the time.
8: They still are.
9: They still do.
7: But the thing is you, I know. I'm terrified. I can't catch.
8: Yeah.
7: Especially with my mouth.
9: Wow.
7: Kim, thank you for listening to us.
11: Elvis, really quick, I also wanted to tell you. So my husband is in law enforcement, and so I just wanted to thank you and everybody else on the show for always showing your love and support for everybody in law enforcement. It means so much to us.
7: Without doubt.
8: Yeah.
7: Seriously, we come in here and talk about throwing shrimp in people's faces. They're out there putting their lives on the line. This is so insignificant.
8: Yeah.
7: That's it. I quit.
11: No, it's not. It's so much. We listen to it. We listen to it separately and then get to talk about your show together. So we love it.
7: Aww. Please tell your husband we said hello and thank you. And thank you because you know what? You're in it too. You know what? You're the husbands and wives and partners and families of people in law enforcement. You are serving as well. And so thank you so much.
11: Yes, thank you guys. Have a good one.
8: You too.
7: Thank you. Where's Lindsay?
10: 21.
7: Oh my gosh, she's been on hold all this time? Lindsay.
12: Hi.
7: Lindsay, I feel awful. Are you crying because I kept you on hold for so long?
12: No, I'm just very excited to be on the air.
7: We're going to switch gears.
12: Okay.
7: So Lindsay is what, 26 years old?
12: Yeah.
7: And you're moving back in with your parents?
12: Yeah. I think so.
7: First of all, I got to say I'm jealous. I wish my parents were still with us.
8: Yeah.
7: I'm ready to move back.
8: I know. My mom's been staying with me for like 3 or 4 days, and I told her to move in. I said, could you just move in here, please?
7: But, Lindsay, every story is different. Let me hear yours. Why are you moving back in with your parents at 26 years old?
12: So I have a lot of student loan debt, and if I move in with my parents, I can use the money I'm spending on rent to student debt faster.
7: So you can pay off your loans faster, is what she said.
8: It's a good idea to me. Sounds good.
7: Does anyone object to this?
8: Nope.
7: Does anyone think this is weird? Do any of your friends give you hell because you're moving back in with your mom and dad?
12: Yeah, a lot of my friends tell me that my sex life will go away.
8: Okay.
7: Oh, no, no. I had lots of sex with my parents' house.
8: Okay, let's not do that.
7: I mean, it was even in their bed, but okay. That's when they were out of town.
8: Oh, my God. Lindsay, don't do that. Don't do that.
12: I probably won't do that.
7: But, Lindsay, now, do you have the relationship with your parents which will allow you to maybe spend some nights away from the house, and they'll be okay with that?
12: Yeah, I could do that. They probably wouldn't notice, to be honest. They go away pretty frequently.
8: Yeah, and I mean, you are 26. I would think at 26 they'd be like, the rules are a little less crazy and strict.
7: But there will still be rules.
12: Yeah, and I have girlfriends all over the place that I can go stay with them, and they wouldn't even question it.
8: Yeah.
7: Right. Now, speaking of rules, now, have you and your parents discussed the rules that will still be in play when you move back in?
12: No, we have not yet.
7: Do you think that's going to come up?
12: I hope not.
8: No, at 26, you're going to give your kid rules? I mean, there's no curfew or anything.
7: Well, I don't know, but
12: I hope not.
7: If anyone's living in your house, there needs to be understanding. Like, roommates at college have rules, and,
8: she can contribute to, like, the food in the fridge and, like, help with the laundry and stuff like that. I mean, those kind of rules, you mean?
12: Do some chores.
13: Yeah, what's expected of you while you're there.
7: Okay. Exactly. Like, you got to rub daddy's feet.
8: No.
7: No, I'm kidding. So, I was reading an article the other day online about this very topic, about people around your age range who are moving back in with their parents. It's not unusual at all. And sometimes the parents actually love it.
8: Yeah.
7: They love having their kids close.
8: Of course.
7: Have you heard from your parents about whether they're excited about you coming back or what?
12: Yeah, my dad's been begging me to do it for a few months.
8: Yeah, I mean, it makes sense.
12: He wants me to.
8: If you can save up and they're going to let you do it, you might as well. Why not?
12: Good point.
7: You know, so don't feel like you're doing something icky or unusual, first of all. And secondly, hey, you're doing it. Take advantage of it. Now, how long do you think you'll be there?
12: Probably a year or two.
7: All right.
8: Okay.
7: Do it. Save up that money.
8: And just remember to help and contribute, that's all.
7: Yeah, Scary lived at home until he was 26 years old.
14: Yeah, I did it backwards. I never moved out, and everybody at 19, 20, 21 were like, why don't you get your own place? And I'm like, I'm saving. And finally, 26, I left the nest.
7: He went out and bought that shiny BMW.
12: I moved out when I was 18, and now it feels weird to move back.
7: I know, it's got to feel weird. I think he'll get used to it. And you know what? It's not permanent.
8: No.
7: So keep in mind, Lindsay, if you get in there and it's not working out, you can find a way to move back out. You'll find away, but you're gonna be good. Don't worry about it.
12: You guys made me feel so much better about this, so thank you.
7: You're gonna be great.
8: Yeah,
7: we love you.
8: Fine.
7: Stay in touch. If you need something, let us know.
12: Okay, thank you.
7: All right, thank you. Yeah, moving back in, if I could, I would.
8: Yep,
7: I would. I miss my mom and dad.
8: I tell you, I wouldn't have moved out as early as I did, but I did because of the hours we kept and how far they had moved, because they moved from the Bronx to upstate.
7: Plus, you wanted to live in sin with your boyfriend.
8: I didn't live with him at first. I wasn't living in sin with him when I moved out.
7: You're living in sin with other men. You don't even remember their names.
8: No, I don't know. Oh, my gosh.
7: Oh, hello, Chelsea. And that's okay. I'm envious.
15: Good morning, guys.
7: Hi, Chelsea. So you moved in with your parents after you got married and moved back with your parents. What was that like?
15: So we actually got married last month, and we sold our house, and we moved back in with my mom last week.
7: Now, was it a financial thing, or what was it?
15: So we're looking for a new home, and the way things lined up, we needed to sell our house first.
7: Yep.
15: And that home actually ended up falling through. So now we're at my mom's. We don't have a new home yet, so we're not sure how long we're going to be there, but she's awesome. Everything is going okay, we just have two dogs, and she has a dog, so it's been kind of like a mini zoo.
7: All right, so it's like a little circus going on. But the good news is you're all living together, but with you all know that you're going to be leaving eventually.
8: Yeah.
15: Yes, there is an end in sight, but we feel lucky to have that opportunity for sure.
7: All right.
15: But I do think eventually I'm going to be like, oh, man, I just want to go home.
7: Okay, but wait. Were there rules put into place when you guys moved in?
15: No. My mom's awesome.
8: Oh, see, that's
7: cool. All right, Chelsea.
15: Yeah.
7: Well, get out of that house. Move. Run for your life. Thanks for listening to us. I want to hear about the rules when you move back in.
8: Well, can you imagine?
7: Thou shalt not blank.
8: Have sex in my bed.
7: Yeah, well, there is that.
8: That'd be number one.
7: Hi, Dory.
16: Hello.
7: Hello, lady. So you were 45 and you moved back in with your parents. And they gave you all sorts of rules. Like, what kind of rules did they give you?
16: You cannot fall asleep while the TV's on. I was threatened that if I did, because I got caught one time, and if I did, they were going to take the cable box.
8: Oh, my my gosh.
7: You're 45 years old, and they're taking your TV privileges away from you.
16: I got busted on the doggy cam because they were on a cruise, and this thing goes, yip, yip, yip, yip, yip, yip, yip, and they woke me up with the doggy cam.
7: Now, wait. Now, why is it so bad that you fall asleep with the TV on? What's the deal there?
16: It wastes electricity.
7: Oh, my God.
8: So many people fall asleep with the TV on. A lot of people can't sleep without the TV being on.
16: Yeah, no, that's a no-no.
7: But your mom and dad are from, they're from that generation where, you know, waste not, want not, and I get that. Nothing wrong with that. But the fact that they're watching you on a doggy cam. Wait, doesn't the doggy cam use electricity? Let's unplug that bitch. Just think of all that electricity the doggy cam is using. So, Dory, how long do you plan on staying at your parents' place?
16: Oh, no. I'm gone now. That was just for a short period of time.
7: Yeah, but I love the rules. There's rules here.
16: Oh, wait. You cannot use yellow shampoo in the bathtub.
7: Why can't you use yellow shampoo in your parents' bathtub?
16: No, in my bathtub. It might stain it, I guess. I don't know.
8: Wow, they got a lot.
7: Honey, I don't blame you. I'm going to run for my life.
8: Damn.
7: All right, well, thank you for listening, Dory.
16: No problem.
7: Thank you.
16: Y'all have a awesome day.
7: We will. Someone just sent a text. When they moved in with their parents, they had to get put back on the chore chart.
8: Do you get a gold star if you do all your chores?
7: And question, Danielle, when you move back in with your parents, do they make you back up to the wall and put a little pencil above your head to see how your growth
8: how
7: is doing? How tall are you? You're shorter than you were in high school. You're going down. That's when it's time to move out.
8: It is, yeah.
17: 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I listen to it every morning, actually all day long on iHeartRadio. 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
2: This is The Hollywood Five. I'm JC Chavez. And this week, one celebrity almost got trampled in a stampede while filming a movie. Ariana Grande's donuts make her ex go nuts. And Kylie Jenner is being sued by another employee. Plus, Tom Holland practices his Spider-Man stunts in a strange place. It's all coming up this weekend on The Hollywood Five. Hollywood Five.
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2: Welcome back to the Hollywood Five. I'm JC Chavez. So our buddy Ed Sheeran has a new song with Martin Garrix. It's called Repeat It. They both ended up doing shows in the same city on the same night, so they decided to go perform their new song at someone's wedding.
3: Martin did a show, I did a show, we finished, he's got a DM from someone saying, can you crash my sister's wedding?
4: So we're going there.
3: So we're going to go and crash the wedding.
4: Well, got my friends Martin here and Ed. 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
2: I would like to see some stats on if having a celebrity show up at your wedding unannounced makes you more or less likely to get divorced. 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
2: Coming up next on the Hollywood Five, which celebrity should be the face of America? 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
1: Welcome back to The Hollywood Five. I'm JC Chavez. Joining me for this next story is my buddy, producer Trey.
2: Yes, hello, a true American. Now,
1: okay, and I'm not?
2: The Daily Mail came out with a poll about who should be the face of America. And I know what you're thinking. Isn't the Daily Mail British?
1: Yeah, that's literally what I was like, well, hold on. Why are they determining?
2: I have not come up with a reason for that, but okay. That is where we have this survey from. So it's pretty obvious who America thinks should be the face of America, celebrity wise.
1: Okay.
2: There's a couple of thrown in there of like Donald Trump, Barack Obama. Those make sense. The president. How about like Bruce Springsteen? He's known to be very Americana. Yeah. Clint Eastwood, just good old fashioned America. Dolly Parton.
1: Oh, I would love Dolly to be the face of America.
2: Wouldn't love Dolly to be. Keanu Reeves, also a great dude. Denzel Washington would be a great choice. The Rock, Stephen Colbert, all made the list.
1: I did notice that Elon Musk made that list. He is not, he's from South Africa.
2: So, you know.
1: There's that.
2: But the person that people voted to be the face of America, Tom Hanks. Has to be Tom Hanks.
1: Woody?
2: America's dad. The classic all-American.
1: Boris Gump.
2: I'm not exactly sure where he leans politically. He seems like the good, nice, everybody's happy with Tom Hanks guy.
1: How come they didn't even mention Chris Evans, who played Captain America?
2: Great call.
1: You know what I mean?
2: I'm on board with this.
1: Uh-huh.
2: You'll get the younger voters for sure.
1: Well, congratulations, Tom. You are the face of America. Don't screw this up.
2: Happy birthday, America.
0: Hollywood Five.
1: And coming up next on the Hollywood Five, one member of the British royal family just completed one of the hardest physical challenges in the entire world. Hear what Princess Catherine accomplished next.
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3: This is the Hollywood Five. I'm JC Chavez. Kate Middleton announced in January of 2025 that she is in remission from an undisclosed type of cancer. We're all happy about that. Well, to raise awareness and raise money for charity, she just completed the Three Peaks Challenge. Now, this is where she scaled three of the highest mountains in the UK, and she did it in under 24 hours.
4: Lots of people have asked me why I'm doing this challenge, and partly it's personal. I'm so grateful to be here, to be strong enough to walk these hills. But more importantly, it's to give something back and acknowledge really all the incredible work going on up and down this country. I've met some incredible people, those people who are living with and beyond cancer. And I know personally how difficult that journey is. And I really wanted to use this opportunity as my way of contributing to all the wonderful work that's going on. And in particular, to support the Royal Marsden Cancer Charity, an organisation very dear to me, but who do extraordinary work supporting those living with and beyond the disease.
3: You know, it feels a little wrong to be praising the British monarchy on the 4th of July weekend, but we got to understand this is really impressive. The total distance walked is around 26 miles, and you climb a total of 9,800 feet. So it's a marathon up the side of a mountain, and that should be applauded.
2: Hollywood Five.
3: Coming up next on the Hollywood Five, we got a movie about a cherry tree assassin, and we want to know all about it. Our movie critic, Gray Drake, is going to tell us all about Young Washington next.

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1: This is The Hollywood Five. I'm JC Chavez, and on the phone with me right now is Gray Drake from CBR Presents. And not really a 4th of July type, but what'd you think of Minions?
2: It's so charming. It's so enjoyable on so many different levels. I cannot believe how good this movie is. And I'll tell you the main difference between this movie and a lot of the other movies that are in theaters. There is not 1 ounce of trauma to be had in this film. It's like, look at every other movie, like Toy Story 5. Toys are always upset. Nobody playing with them anymore. We've got Supergirl who's grieving over the loss of her entire planet. And just trauma everywhere. And so the Minions don't have that. They have some emotion. There's a little bit of conflict, but it is just plain funny. And they do it with no words. I can't believe how good this is.
1: Thank you, Gray. We'll catch up with you again next week.
3: Hollywood Five.
1: And coming up next on the Hollywood Five, Tom Holland is still a little kid trying to impress his girlfriend. Hear how he shows off at home for Zendaya next.

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1: This is The Hollywood Five. I'm JC Chavez, and the rumor is that Zendaya and Tom Holland are already married. They have been doing press for Spider-Man Brand New Day over in Europe and have been almost annoyingly cute. I love these two together. He calls her by her middle name, Marie, and they have just been complimenting each other so much you almost want to say, get a room, you two.
2: I really am blown away. There's some physicality things. You're so incredibly athletic. You have this incredible dance background. Only he could do this. Like, it's the details of, like, how he lands and how he, you know, how he moves. And I know he's good at it, but every time I watch him do it, I'm like, yo, you're so good at this. You're meant to be Spider-Man.
1: But Zendaya gave a tiny glimpse into their usually private home life. She said Tom will recap his day at work before going to sleep, and he uses their bed to show off the stunts he did.
2: I do have a lot of videos of you explaining a day at work.
3: Oh, yes. Because I like to perform it.
2: I'll be in bed, and he'll be in front of the bed, and he'll, like, okay, so then today I jumped in and I did the thing. You know, he'll do the full kind of, he'll paint the full picture for me.
3: Like to,
2: it's like I'm there.
1: I personally am picturing him in Spider-Man PJs, but that might just be because that's what I wear when I'm doing my flips at home. My wife's not as complimentary as Zendaya is, though.
0: Hollywood Five.

uplifting and inspiring as you've been for me for all this time. And I love you, and no one is freaking fun here. Yeah. Or smarter.

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2: All the lights and the cameras and the action. 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
3: We're back on the Hollywood Five. Ariana Grande's romantic relationships are always under the microscope. Now, we recently did a story about her and Ethan Slater breaking up after being together for 3 years. And the overwhelming rumor is that she stole Ethan from his wife, who had just given birth to their baby. We all got mad at both of them. Anyway, that's scandalous enough. But it's not the first time she's had bad press surrounding her relationship. It looks like she might be back together with Ricky Alvarez.
4: Ooh.
3: No, I know you.

0: one with her when she licked the donut. Yeah, we remember that now, right? Ricky was seen at Ariana Grande's concert on her birthday. She even added his name into one of the songs that she performed. So everyone, guard your breakfast pastries. Donut shops, put them behind that glass. They might be after your croissant next.
1: Hollywood Five.
0: Coming up next on the Hollywood Five, it seems that a celebrity feud has been put to rest. But also, there's a lot of evidence that makes it look like the feud was fake the whole time anyway. We'll give you the details next.

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1: This is the Hollywood Five. I'm JC Chavez. A couple months ago, KJ Apa was furious with the internet personality, Mr. Fantasy, because people kept thinking Mr. Fantasy is KJ Apa. Well, in an online post, KJ said Mr. Fantasy needs to stop because it is ruining his life.
2: It was recently a music video that was released that included a bunch of people who were really close to me by a guy who's completely and utterly stolen my image and misappropriated my image and my likeness. And I think we all know who we're talking about. And it's f***ed up. It's f***ed up because I just lost on a huge job and can no longer go in for serious work because people think that I'm a joke.
1: Mr. Fantasy was on Live with Kelly and Mark, and he was asked about feuding with KJ.
3: We already had dinner and discussed it. Not you and I.
2: you and KJ.
3: Me and the young gentleman, yeah.
2: Okay.
3: And we had a great little conversation, and he wanted to sort of

0: know me. And I said, man, this is brilliant. We can talk about it. You know,
1: yeah.
0: He had a chicken. I had a cocktail.
1: Did you look into his eyes?
0: I did, yeah.
1: Wow, those eyes.
0: He is quite sexy.
2: I don't know, but I personally think they have dinner together every night.
3: Hollywood Five.
2: Coming up next on the Hollywood Five, Kylie Jenner is being sued by another former employee. Seems like a pattern, but we'll give you the full story next.

0: Operation Wildfire. Update.
1: R.L. Garrigues in the newsroom.
2: A quick look at several of the fires that popped up yesterday in central Oregon. The Antelope Creek Fire near Antelope is just over 1,200 acres and 50% contained. All evacuation levels have been dropped to a level one. The Coiner Fire at the north end of Redmond is 7 acres, and the evacuation levels have been dropped to a level two and level one as per the Deschutes County Sheriff's evacuation page. A hole-in-the-ground fire off Highway 31 southeast of Lapine is 83 acres with a dozer line around the perimeter of the fire. Firefighters will be mopping up and securing the line around the footprint of the fire. There were a couple of other fireworks fires from the evening, but those were all extinguished. I'm R.L. Garrigues.
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1: I'm JC Chavez. This is The Hollywood Five. And joining me for this next story is a woman who has a lawyer on retainer at all times, but she won't tell me why.
2: Yeah.
1: Anna Szabo.
2: Always good to be prepared.
1: I guess.
2: So Kylie Jenner is facing a third employee lawsuit this year after a former private chef alleged that grueling working conditions contributed to her having a miscarriage.
1: Yikes.
2: So the chef claims that she began working for Kylie in late of 2024, and she said that she told her supervisors that she had a high-risk pregnancy and asked for certain accommodations that were never provided. She said that she routinely worked 11 to 12-hour shifts and was required to perform physically demanding labor, including lifting heavy food and equipment. She also said there was a big birthday celebration in Palm Springs in February that was so stressful that is what led to her miscarriage. So her lawsuit alleges a number of things, including pregnancy discrimination, disability discrimination, retaliation, wrongful termination, unpaid wages, and so on. So the lawsuit also names Kylie's business management firm, TriStar, saying that they ignored her concerns and then later criticized her emotional state after it all happened. But like I said earlier, this is the third recent lawsuit against Kylie and her management. Two former housekeepers also filed claims of harassment, discrimination, retaliation, and workplace abuse.
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5: 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Heavy debris from Bend's logging days and jagged rocks are just below the surface, constantly shifting. A danger that wasn't there yesterday may be there today. 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Enjoy the river on a tube, paddleboard, or a plunge from the banks.

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1: and the action. We're back on the Hollywood 5. Some of our biggest celebrities had a really bad past. Some just have a past they would like to delete it from the internet. Now, a couple of huge stars actually appeared on reality shows as contestants. Like, for example, Tom Hardy back in 1998 when he was only 20 years old. He was on the British show Find Me a Supermodel. And Emma Stone, she was on VH1's In Search of the Partridge Family when she was just 15 years old. Emma actually won the role of Lori Partridge, and a pilot was filmed, but unfortunately, or fortunately for her, it never aired. Lady Gaga, she was on reality TV. She was on MTV's hidden camera show Boiling Point at 19 years old in 2005. And Tiana Taylor, she's a 2026 Oscar nominee. She was on MTV's My Super Sweet 16 in 2007. Beyonce and Kelly Rowland, as preteens, they competed in Star Search. They were actually part of a group called Girls Time, and that's time with a Y because they're super cool. Justin Timberlake, he did Star Search as well. In fact, he did it several times in the 90s. The first time, he was just 11 years old and going by the name of Justin Randall. He lost every time, by the way. Randall is Justin's middle name, and I think Timberlake sounds way cooler, honestly. Hollywood 5. Coming up next on the Hollywood 5, what TV show helps you unwind after a long day? Well, we'll see if your list matches the list we found next.

0: This is the Hollywood Five. I'm JC Chavez, and joining me now is producer Trey, who listens to his own voice to fall asleep. Seems like a serial killer behavior, but that seems like a conversation for later. Let's just talk about celebrity stuff for now, Trey.
1: Okay, let's leave it at that.
0: That's not how you talk.
1: Okay, that's how the voice I listen to.
0: Oh, it's your sleep voice. Gotcha.
1: Yes, sir. Well, so a public speaking website called Amber Willow ranked the most relaxing shows based on the criteria of genre, episode length, content rating, and presence of frightening scenes. So here are the most soothing shows. Let's see if you agree. Coming in at number 6, I didn't want to start at number 5 because I would have to miss number 6, Friends.
0: Your favorite show of all time.
1: It's very relaxing. Fallen asleep to it most of my life.
0: Okay.
1: The Office, that's usually a good backup. If Friends is getting to be a little bit redundant, I go back to The Office at number 5. Pride and Prejudice, there was a miniseries in 1995. Okay.
0: Because it's boring?
1: Mr. Bean, never watched it. That. Seinfeld, definitely good. I've seen a trend of sitcoms here. And number 1 on the list of soothing shows is Bluey, the children's show.
0: If you're a parent, you have fallen asleep to this show.
1: And every time I watch Bluey with my children and they go to bed, I go, maybe I'll watch one more. No, I can't. It's a children's show.
0: They're pretty good.
1: But I think about it. On the opposite side of that, the worst shows to watch right before slipping into a sleep is Hannibal.
0: Mm-hmm.
1: That's followed by Sons of Anarchy, Daredevil, Boardwalk Empire, and Peaky Blinders.
2: Hollywood Five.
0: Coming up next on the Hollywood Five, Stampede. Yep, an actress was almost killed by a stampede, and we got the details next.

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1: This is The Hollywood Five. I'm JC Chavez. Olivia Wilde from Don't Worry, Darling, and the upcoming movie with Seth Rogen. It's called The Invite. She was in a movie called Cowboys and Aliens, where she had to ride a horse. Walton Goggins from White Lotus and Fallout actually saved her from a very dangerous situation while filming a scene.
2: It was me and Daniel Craig and Harrison Ford galloping like full sprint across the desert.
3: Oh boy.
2: With like 40 horses behind us.
4: Oh my God.
2: And it was like, we were like leading the charge to fight the aliens or whatever. We got to a part where I could see ahead of us that there was a large ditch, like a 6-foot ditch. And I was like, this horse is going to jump that ditch. And I'm on this Western saddle, no helmet. So sure enough, this horse jumps and bucks me off in the craziest way. And I felt if I hit my head and my back. I remember having my ear to the ground and I could hear it and it sounded like thunder, like they were coming towards me. And I had the thought, sounds so dramatic, but I thought it'll be quick. And I was waiting for it to happen. And then Walt Goggins had seen it ahead of him and in a split second thought to turn his horse sideways right in front of me and let everyone kind of bash into him.
4: No.
2: And he's a great rider, so he was able to handle that. And people split the two sides around us thinking he had just like gone insane, but he was protecting my body on the ground.
4: Wow.
2: And so I owe him my life.
1: Man, I love Walton. What a stud. And that right there is why I only ride a horse when it's on a carousel. And I don't even like the ones that go up and down. It's got to be the stationary one. And that is your Hollywood Five. I'm on Instagram at JSI5 and TikTok as well at JSI Chavez. We'll see you next week for the five biggest stories in Hollywood on The Hollywood Five.

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8: Hi there, happy 4th of July weekend, I'm Carson Daly. You supply the burgers, brats, brews, and all bring the party soundtrack with the hottest 30 biggest songs all across North America. Some fun summer throwbacks and a few extras. How does that sound? Okay, don't answer that. This is the Daily Download, this week's top 30, and it starts right now. And we begin with a triple D. That's right, a Daily Download debut for those of you who are new around here. This was my coming soon prediction last weekend. And today, Boston from Stella Lefty officially joins the party at number 30. And here it is, kicking things off.

Zara Larsson has a bunch of songs on the top 30 this weekend. That's the first of them today. Lush Life falls two spots to number 29. You're on the Daily Download, this week's top 30. I'm Carson Daly. We're off to a great start. And my buddy M Train fell off the chart and just missed the top 30 last week, but she has rebounded and now officially re-entered the top 30 at number 28. Here's Meghan Trainor with Shimmer.

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2: Benson Boone's got a new song out, and I think it's great. 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His tour is about to kick off. I'll tell you more about that right after we hear The Time of My Life. New Benson Boone is our pick of the week on the Daily Download.

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1: Benson Boone's tour is kicking off on Tuesday in Pittsburgh. He's also going to be performing in Baltimore and Brooklyn this week. That's his new song, The Time of My Life. It's our pick of the week on the Daily Download. 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All right, cool. Where do we leave off? All right, that's number 27. Happy 4th of July weekend. I'm your host, Carson Daly. And after debuting last week at number 29, Martin Garrix and Ed Sheeran move up two spots. Here is Repeat It.

Well, that's my buddy Niall Horan. We played a lot of golf together when he was on The Voice as a coach, and I think a lot of him. Great young man. By the way, Niall is going to be performing at the legendary Grand Ole Opry in Nashville on Tuesday, celebrating their 100th anniversary, which is a huge, huge thing. Which, when he was in One Direction, a lot of people would have said he'll never be at something like a venue like the Grand Ole Opry. But if you know Niall and you know how much reverence he has for country music, American classic music, the songbook of this country, you would understand that he absolutely belongs there. That was Niall Tastes So Good at 26. It's the Daily Download, this week's Top 30. I am Carson Daly, and Jason Derulo losing a little bit of ground. Here's Sexy for Me, falling three spots to number 24.

0: get out of it.
1: Malcolm Todd's new album, Do That Again, is out now. His North American tour is going to kick off September 2nd in Texas. It'll wrap up October 28th in L.A. Earrings up two spots to number 24 here on the Daily Download. I'm Carson Daly. It's that time of the countdown where we just press pause for a second and try and find a track that we think is coming soon.
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1: Well, if it sounds familiar, that was my pick of the week from just last weekend. E85 from Don Toliver. We think is coming soon.

Don Toliver E85. Apparently didn't land officially in our top 30 today, so I made it the pick last week to selfishly just play it on the radio. 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Well, look at this. We're just a little bit short today. That means we got time to play another song. Hi, it's Carson Daly with a Daily Download Extra. 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

Tyla and Zara Larsson there. They're up a spot to number 23 with She Did It Again. We're going to have Tyla on the Today Show, which I'm excited about. One of our City Summer Concert Series artists. That's going to be on July 24th. Very, very happy for that. We've had some really great acts already, but still coming up this summer, we've got Megan Maroney, we've got Shibuzi, we got Cat's Eye, Ray, BB Rexha, Alex Warren, and a whole lot more. I invite you to go to today.com to check out that list. All right, so it's a Daily Download Top 30 Countdown. I am Carson Daly, and Bella Kay moves into spot number 22. Here's I Love It, I Love It, I Love It. I like

0: something I want to talk about.
1: The FIFA World Cup Finals getting closer. Madonna's going to be one of the co-headlining artists in that closing ceremony games, along with Shakira and BTS. That's on July 19th, by the way. And there was Madonna and Sabrina at number 21 with Bring Your Love. I'm Carson Daly. First 10 are down, the top 20 coming up. This is the Daily Download, this week's top 30. We're back right after this.
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1: I'm Carson Daly with the song that was number one on this very weekend, way back in 2010. We're going back 16 years for Katy Perry and Firework. Our former number one today on the Daily Download, a very fitting song on this 4th of July weekend.

0: Katy Perry, and you're listening to my favorite guy in Daisy Dukes with the bikini on top, Carson Daly.
1: Perfect song for right now. I mean, come on. 4th of July weekend. That should be on your playlist. Katy Perry's Firework, our former number one going back to 2010 here on the Daily Download. Hey, what's up? It's Carson Daly. All right, we're 10 great songs down. That means right now it's officially a top 20. So let's get right into it. Dominic Fike begins July at number 20. This

0: Bruno Mars falls a few spots. Bruno's been quiet too. Haven't heard a whole lot about him. That's going to move from 14 last week to 19. So a 5-spot drop for I Just Might. I'm Carson Daly. Top 18 songs are coming up. We got Gracie Abrams, Shakira, Sabrina, Teddy Swims, and a whole lot more. Oh, we got to get to our trending top 5 results as well. This is the Daily Download, this week's top 30. Back right after this.
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4: R.L. Garrigues in the newsroom.
5: A look at several of the fires that popped up yesterday in Central Oregon. The Antelope Creek Fire near Antelope, just over 1,200 acres, 50% contained. All evacuation levels have been dropped to a level 1. A Coiner Fire at the north end of Redmond is 7 acres. Fire Information Officer Susanna Burke.
6: There are still power lines and structures at risk, but interagency crews are responding with 7 engines, 1 dozer, 2 tenders, and 2 hand crews. Forward fire progression has stopped. Today, interagency firefighters are reinforcing fire lines and protecting nearby structures. Dozer line is now placed along portions of the south and west flanks, and fire resources will remain on scene throughout the day with additional crews assigned for night operations.
5: Susanna Burke. The hole in the ground fire off Highway 31 southeast of Lapine, 83 acres, with a dozer line around the perimeter of the fire. Firefighters will be mopping up and securing the line around the footprint of the fire. There were a couple of other fireworks fires from the evening, but those were all extinguished. I'm R.L. Garrigues.
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Gracie Abrams moving into the number 18 spot with Hit the Wall, that new album, Daughter from Hell, which so many people are so excited for, and I get it. What a great artist. What a great launch. What a great continued story. And we're hoping for great numbers on Daughter from Hell. It's going to be out on July 17th. It's Carson Daly, Daily Download Countdown Rewind. Let's keep it moving to number 17, where we find my buddy Teddy Swims, who's going to kick off the Ugly Tour in North America, September 23rd in St. Louis. Here's Mr. Know-It-All. Turn it up on the Daily Download.

0: you come in or what?
1: Sabrina Carpenter is up to number 16. That was House Tour. I'm Carson Daly. It's time for our mini countdown. These are the top trending songs of the week. There's five of them, and we conveniently call it RTT5. Let's see what we got.
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1: 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Benson Boone is fourth.

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2: And the TT5 number 1 song this week goes to, of course, Shakira and Burna Boy. This year's FIFA World Cup anthem is Die Die. And it's, again, our most trending track on the Daily Download TT5.

My buddy Shaky, that's Shakira and Burna Boy. That's, well, the number one song on our top trending tracks here. There's five of them, thanks to the 2026 FIFA World Cup. That's been the anthem. Die Die, number one trending song again this week here on the show. And by the way, Shakira is going to be co-headlining the halftime show on July 19th, along with BTS and Madonna. What a lineup that is. 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All right, that's going to wrap up our mini trending countdown this week, the TT5. Let's get back to the big list. And we're at the halfway point. The daily download, this week's top 30 on a 4th of July weekend, continues right now. Sure, and after a lengthy run at number one, Olivia Dean was destined to fall just a little bit. So Easy to Fall in Love is down, okay, another 8 spots to 15 this week. Nobody panic. I could

0: There's Justin Bieber, Speed Demon. That moves into number 14 on the Daily Download. All right, we've got a little time here, so we thought we'd just sneak in another great song. Why not? Here's a little extra goodie for you on the Daily Download.
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0: I'm Carson Daly, top 13 coming up. I'm going to play some Ella Langley. If you're an Ella fella, you'll be excited for that. One Republic, also Alex Warren, and a lot more. Happy 4th of July weekend. Happy birthday, America. You don't look a day over 200. 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

There's Ryan Tedder and the guys of One Republic. They're going to be spending the summer touring across Europe and over here at the radio level. That was Need Your Love at number 13. I'm Carson Daly. It's a Daily Download Top 30. We're all the way up to number 12. It was a major event, the CMA Fest in Nashville. A couple weeks ago, it aired recently. Everybody had a set, and it seemed like everybody did so well. But man, there was a little bit extra, honestly. Like it was palpable. You could feel it if you were watching when Ella Langley came out, especially when she did the opening notes to this one. Choosing Texas from Ella Langley, number 12.

0: Fox Warren has a lot going on this summer. He's on tour performing in Detroit this weekend and then heading on to Canada for some shows this week. His upcoming album Wild Child will be out on the 28th of August. And then on October 2nd, he's going to be closing out the concert series at my other job, the Today Show. Fever Dream falls two spots today out of the top 10, but kicks off the month of July at number 11. I'm Carson Daly. The best of the week is on the way. That includes Taylor, who's newly married, we understand, Ariana Grande, Sienna Spyro, and a whole lot more coming up. Your top 10 next, right here on The Daily Download.
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Sienna Spyro kicks off the top 10 again this week. That is Die on This Hill. You're on the Daily Download. This week's top 30, I'm your host Carson Daly, and let's get to Taylor Swift. I'm not sure if it's officially Taylor Kelce now or what. We haven't gotten the memo on that. Meanwhile, I Knew It, I Knew You. It was the biggest mover last week, and today it's up another 7 spots, making it the biggest mover of the week for a second straight week. This, like, never happened, so congrats to Taylor. 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Congrats to Taylor. Here is I Knew It, I Knew You.

0: I forgot to mention last week, so I'll take a second and say how happy I am to wish my friend Ariana Grande a belated birthday. I don't know how I missed that. She turned 33 on June 26th. I love Ari. She was a voice coach, so we spent some time together, and her mom and her brother and lots of her family members were around, and they were just so normal and sweet, and I've got great affection for Ari, so congratulations to her. That is Hate That I Made You Love Me at number 8. I'm Carson Daly. There's a lot more coming up as we get closer to number 1. A few songs from Zara Larsson, not bad. Pink Panthers, Harry Styles, Bruno Mars, Olivia Rodrigo, plus a fitting summer throwback from our friend Miley. Smiley Miley, as I call her. Oh, and your top 7 play next on The Daily Download, this week's top 30. Hang out.
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1: Carson Daly revisiting some of the best summer songs from years past. Today we're going to go back to 2009 with Miley Cyrus, a perfect song for 4th of July weekend. Here's Party in the USA, our throwback pick on the Daily.

in the USA, perfect for this weekend, and that's why it was our throwback selection at the Daily Download. All right, I'm Carson Daly. We're counting down to the number one song in North America. Are you ready, friends? It looks like you are, so let's do it. Harry Styles moves into seventh place. Turn up American Girls on the Daily Download.

drop dead at number 6. Olivia Rodrigo is going to headline her own all-female artist festival. Back in my day, it was called the Lilith Fair. That is not a thing that they do anymore. This is a one-day similar situation called Daisy Chain Fields Festival. It'll be in Southern California on August 29th. Lots of great female acts currently, like Chapel Roan, and then going back in the day and grabbing some female empowering artists like Karen O of the Yeah Yeah Yeahs and so many more. By the way, Olivia's global tour kicks off a month later in Hartford, Connecticut, and goes through 2027. I'm Carson Daly. It's a Daily Download Top 30. Bruno Mars now slipping just a little bit. No big deal. As we kick off July, Risking It All falls one spot to number 5.

Tame Impala getting some help from Jenny there as they continue to move closer to the top. Dracula's at number four. I'm Carson Daly, and we're about to find out who is in our top three this week. But first, a little something I think you're going to like. A little bit of a treat, a daily download, extra. So let's do that now.

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1: It's Carson Daly. Top three songs are coming up here on the show. Pink Panthers and Zara Larsson have been number one lately with Stateside, that remix. We'll see if they can hang on to it, or maybe even just solo Zara will snag the number one spot with Midnight Sun. We'll find out. We're back after this on the Daily Download, this week's top 30.
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2: Let's go! Welcome back and happy 4th of July weekend. I hope this finds you and yours well and with all of your fingers intact as you light those M80s. Please be careful. I'm Carson Daly here. We got the top three. And after a three-week run at number one, Pink Panthers and Zara Larsson are kicked out of the top spot as the remix of Stateside drops two spots this week to number three.

0: Zomber was on Jimmy Fallon performing his new song and talking about his bestie Taylor Swift. His North American tour kicks off July 22nd in Mexico City. And by the way, one funny thing he said on Fallon was that he's never been to Madison Square Garden to see a concert, and he's playing at Madison Square Garden. So Fallon made the point of like, well, every time for the rest of your life somebody says, what was the first show you saw at the Garden? You're going to say, it was me, which I thought was pretty cool. That was Somber's home wrecker at number two.
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0: Zara Larsson is number one again, except not with Stateside. 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

0: Zara Larsson taking the number one spot for herself, kicking her own duet with Pink Panthers out of the top spot and saying, you know, I want to do this by myself right now and no one's going to argue with her. Congratulations. That was Midnight Sun at number one. And that'll do it. A wrap on your 4th of July weekend edition of the Daily Download Top 30. Thanks so much for listening. I have been your host, Carson Daly. Big shout out to this radio station. So much appreciation for what you do and for having us on. We appreciate it. I am a radio DJ at heart and have been for most of my career. So I love the radio world and we're so appreciative to be on. Hope you have a great weekend. Be careful. Watch your fingers. Don't light the M80 and try and throw it. You're going to lose all your digits. We'll see you back here next week for another edition of the Daily Download, this week's top 30 in North America. So long.
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0: He had Billboard Magazine's Song of the Summer last year. Let's see if he does it again this year. His entry this time around, Fever Dream, Alex Warren. It's Brewer. Good to have you. Pop Smoke is on the way.
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2: Operation Wildfire. Update. R.L. Garrigues in the newsroom.
3: A look at several of the fires that popped up yesterday in Central Oregon. The Antelope Creek Fire near Antelope. Just over 1,200 acres, 50% contained. All evacuation levels have been dropped to a level one. A coiner fire at the north end of Redmond is 7 acres. Fire Information Officer Susanna Burke.
4: There are still power lines and structures at risk, but interagency crews are responding with 7 engines, 1 dozer, 2 tenders, and 2 hand crews. Ford fire progression has stopped today, and our agency firefighters are reinforcing fire lines and protecting nearby structures. Dozer line is now placed along portions of the south and west flanks, and fire resources will remain on scene throughout the day with additional crews assigned for night operations.
3: Susanna Burke. The hole in the ground fire off Highway 31 southeast of Lapine, 83 acres, with a dozer line around the perimeter of the fire. Firefighters will be mopping up and securing the line around the footprint of the fire. There were a couple of other fireworks fires from the evening, but those were all extinguished. I'm R.L. Garrigues.
5: Yeah, can you pass me a Baja?
6: A what?
5: Mountain Dew Baja Blast. Try it. It's tropical at first, then the lime flavor hits.
6: Oh, okay. That's crisp. Mmm. Tastes like vacation.
5: Right?
6: Mm-hmm. And it's mine now.
5: Have a Baja Blast.
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1: So easy to fall in love, courtesy of Olivia Dean, best new artist winner of the Grammys this year, despite having been at it for some time. 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
4: I know my body. 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

couple of guys who are set to perform on back-to-back nights later this month, Milwaukee Summerfest. Let's see if they cross over to each other's shows and do that song. Alex Warren and Jelly Roll, Bloodline. Pitbull, Lil Jon together next.

0: It was Billboard Magazine's Song of the Summer 2024, Post Malone, and I had some help. We got the hits for your weekend. The Weekend of Playboy, Cardi about to link up. Keep it close.
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3: R.L. Garrigues in the newsroom.
4: An update on several of the fires that started yesterday in Central Oregon. The Antelope Creek Fire near Antelope is just over 1,200 acres and 50% contained. All evacuation levels have been dropped to a level one. The Coiner Fire at the north end of Redmond has expanded. Here's Fire Information Officer Susanna Burke.
5: The fire footprint is 20.5 acres. There actually hasn't been any growth, and this is just the most accurate mapping that we have as of late. The fire is still held, and the crews are going to be out there for the remainder of the day, as well as overnight, and probably tomorrow as well.
4: The evacuation levels have dropped to a level 2 and level 1 as per the Deschutes County Sheriff's evacuation page. And the forward progress of the fire was stopped. The hole-in-the-ground fire off Highway 31 southeast of Lapine, 83 acres, with a dozer line around the perimeter of the fire. Firefighters will be mopping up and securing the line around the footprint of the fire into tomorrow. I'm R.L. Garrigues.
6: It's not even that far.
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